0: headed to overtime, the other to win it for the Aces over the Fever, 86-84. Elsewhere, the Los Angeles Sparks upset the Minnesota Lynx and snapped their 11-game win streak up in Minneapolis, 89-82. And the Portland Fire snap a 5-game losing streak as they defeat the Toronto Tempo, 97-83. 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
3: 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She's Mia O'Brien. I'm Q Myers. What a back-and-forth game. What a wild game. Indiana's up 20 at one point. The Aces go on a 15-0 run led by Jackie Young. Matter of fact, it was all Jackie Young at the end of the first half. And then somehow, someway, they find themselves in the game late with an opportunity to tie it up with a three-pointer that somehow, someway is not stolen by the Fever. Chelsea Gray gets it, knocks it down. They get into overtime. Somehow, someway, there's a turnover, and Chelsea Gray is in position again to knock it in and win the game. And boom, she hits another buzzer beater. I mean, I couldn't have written that script, Mia. That was incredible.
0: And it's something that speaks once again to the ethos of this Aces team. It's why when we do our WNBA tiers here on Game Night, so often, even when they somehow find a way to lose games to the Chicago Sky, we have to keep the Aces in a tier just below the first place Minnesota Lynx, who did lose tonight. I do want to put that out there on the record as well. These teams are human. But with that said, because they've won three of the last four championships, because of the veteran experience, because they have the best player in the world in Asia Wilson, not to mention the veteran savvy of a Chelsea Gray, half of her points coming on those two buzzer beaters in regulation and OT. That's why you can never count them out. And it's something, as we heard from Tony East, who covers the Fever, it's something that Indiana, in year three of Caitlin Clark and year four of Aaliyah Boston, it's still trying to harness that killer instinct of when you're up 20, not taking your foot off the gas pedal. And it's something that you see it all the time in sports, but especially in basketball. Like, as you know, Q, I'm doing the play-by-play for the Upshot League, which is the professional eventual minor league team that, you know, many believe could eventually one day become the G League of the WNBA. Their words, not mine, just putting that out there. But one thing that the Jacksonville team that's in first place has struggled with is at times they've seen 20-point leads vanish. And that's something that our local coach here, Jess Bogey, has really said. Like, it's hard to teach your team, especially when they're playing together for the first time. And this Indiana team has been playing together for 3 years. How do you teach them to keep that foot on the pedal and not take it off, especially when, like the Indiana Fever were tonight, you're up 20 in the second quarter?
3: Right, yeah, they didn't put them away when they had an opportunity. The blood was in the water, and they didn't finish them, and that was on the Fever. But to the Aces' credit, they kept battling, they kept fighting. They saw that there was a crack in the armor there, and they said, okay, we still have an opportunity in this game. And look, the Fever have had the Aces' number, really, throughout the course of the year. So they really probably felt like that's one they definitely let slip away. I'll give the Aces a ton of credit for staying in it, and Chelsea Gray knocking down not one buzzer beater, but two. You know, we always show love to the ones that deserve it. We always tell them that nothing can stop them. They're all the way up. Something tells me Chelsea Gray definitely is going to go all the way up. She did go on SportsCenter after the buzzer beaters. Here she is.
4: The history that you just made in the WNBA, I need some type of reaction when you heard what you had done that no one had ever done before.
5: Amazing. It's like you're in the moment. Everything is kind of like slow motion. And both times I look up at the clock and I was like, oh, well, got to shoot this thing. So, and both were assisted by Jackie. So, like, so much faith, man. It just, and basketball guys on our side, right?
4: Yeah, exactly. Take me through those shots, because they both were similar in a way that, like, you had to get the shot up, Chelsea, but didn't seem like you rushed the shot. Give me an idea of what that mentality is.
5: You kind of had this internal clock when you look up at the shot clock or the time of how long you can take a dribble, or if you have time to make another pass. But both times it was me. I had time to take a dribble on the first one, realized that when I took a peek at the clock.

Then the second one, I realized that I had more time. I didn't have to rush it and had some rhythm to do it. So it was just perfect timing and just so much faith. Because I missed one earlier in the season in Washington, and Jackie had a lot of faith in me, boy, and just is a testament to our belief in each other.

0: contest. Mm-hmm. And a lot of that has to do not just specifically with Caitlin, but it has something to do with Aaliyah Boston and the rest of the roster construction as well. Ultimately, the reality is that Kelsey Mitchell is a late bloomer, and late bloomers should have just as much of a chance to be on this roster and represent their country as those who have been a part of USA pools and junior national teams for the better part of their entire lives, for quite frankly. I mean, Caitlin Clark's been on USA national teams since she was 14 years old. Ditto to Paige Beckers. Ditto to, go on down the list, Nafisa Collier, of course, played then at UConn. And so I do think it's unfortunate. It's the same thing that we saw back when Arike Ogunbowale, back in 2024, was also a snub. She was number two in the W in scoring that season, what proved to kind of be a standalone season for her, but that's more so, again, because of the roster construction in Dallas and the arrival of Paige Beckers. But it's a similar situation. But because, I don't want to call it politics Q, but you do have to have this familiarity, not just with Team USA executives, but with the other players in the pool. That is how Sue Bird constructed this roster, and it's why some of those snubs, quote unquote, are players who were on the Olympic team back in 2024.
1: Well, the other thing about this is when there's so many talented players, especially a lot of talented young players, it's really hard to narrow it down. Right? I mean, because, again, you could look at Kelsey Mitchell and say she should be there, right? I mean, there's other players that you could look at. Hell, you could look at Fee and say, should she be there? She hasn't played all year.
0: She just got back.
1: But she's a fantastic player, and she's a big. And you know what I mean? So it's like, I understand, like, I want Fee on my squad, but then I want Kelsey Mitchell, who's a walking bucket, right? I want Ionescu on my squad. But then, I mean, you can't have everybody. Like I always say, when you have a top 10 list, if you're going to put someone on that list, you got to take someone off. So who are you taking off of the team? You know, and there was a lot of people that said maybe Chelsea Gray, who had her big night knocking down those buzzer beaters. But she's also the point guard. She's also the one that, you know, could deliver the rock to anyone with her eyes closed and her back to you. You know what I mean? Like, do you take that person for what she could do? Do you take her off the court? Like, it's really a tough task.
0: So Chelsea Gray, yes, the knock on her is that she is going to be one of, if not the oldest player on this FIBA World Cup roster that will, of course, be coached by Carol Lawson, the head coach at Duke. I do want to note, Q, I didn't know this until now as I'm looking at the roster. Chelsea Gray is, do some quick math here.
1: The math don't math for me.
0: 17 days older than me. So I don't think Chelsea Gray is old. I'm going to put that out there. Chelsea Gray, not old. Let the record show. The five players that were on the 2024 Olympic team who are not on this FIBA World Cup team. Mm-hmm. Alyssa Thomas, Brittany Griner, Diana Taurasi, who has, of course, retired, Sabrina Ionescu, and Jewel Lloyd. That one's kind of gone under the radar in terms of the snubbing. Sue Bird did tell both USA Today and the Today Show that she personally called Sabrina Ionescu to let her know that she had not been selected for this roster. It was a difficult decision. The five new

0: The streak come to an end as the Sparks take down the Lynx as well in that one. Up next, football is back. Hall of Fame game in Canton. This is SportsCenter All Night here on ESPN Radio.
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15: Sophistication, class, restraint, dignity. 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
6: 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Coming up on SportsCenter All Night. The NFL is officially back as the Panthers and Cardinals clash in Canton.
22: Carson Beck, turn, give, pound game, straight ahead, slams into the line, surge forward, drive in the legs, into the end zone for a Cardinals touchdown.
6: Teams back up the Brinks truck to pay their star running backs.
23: They understand if you get that run game going, everything else is going to fall in place when you have dynamic receivers, a dynamic tight end, and you have electricity in the bottle that needs to be released, Jahmyr Gibbs.
6: The Red Sox try to keep their hot streak going against the White Sox.
24: The 2-1 is hit in the air out into deep left field for Mydrop, and it is out of the ballpark. A 2-run homer over the monster.
6: Jaylen Brown hits the stage in Philly.
25: It's been a lot of emotions. It's been a, a, a,
0: process. To be honest, I'm still processing, one, the excitement of coming to a new city, new place, new energy, and also leaving somewhere that you've been for a very, very long time.
3: Plus, the league-leading Lynx take on the Sparks.
5: Six to shoot. Miles kicks it out.

0: Gary Sanchez going deep as well. Milwaukee makes three straight with a 5-2 win. Dustin May working six innings, two earned, five strikeouts in his Brewers debut after the deadline deal that brought him over from St. Louis. The Pirates 7-13 since the All-Star break. That is the second worst record in the National League. Up next, volume up for our Wednesday Top Sound. 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
10: Here's your 14 First Alert forecast. For the overnight hours, cloudy with some scattered rain and a low of 72. On Friday, continued cloudy with occasional rain, maybe a thunderstorm, a high of 89. Then mostly cloudy Friday night with a low of 72. On Saturday, clearing, sunny, warmer, and more humid with a high near 90. I'm Chief Meteorologist Jeff Lyons with your 14 First Alert forecast.

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6: Reporting for Cromwell Media News, I'm Rob Nichols. Senator Mitch McConnell says he's recovering at home following weeks at a medical rehab center. McConnell shared an update on the release yesterday, saying he and his wife, Elaine, are grateful for the well wishes and support received from friends, colleagues, and Kentuckians. The 84-year-old lawmaker was initially hospitalized June 14th after reportedly suffering a fall at his residence in Washington. McConnell says he'll continue with physical therapy at home on the advice of doctors, will engage with staff and colleagues on Senate business. Governor Andy Beshear is issuing an executive order meant to limit potential negative impact from data centers. The order issued yesterday requires companies to submit an energy plan to the state Energy and Environmental Cabinet to show their operation will not cause electricity rates to go up for nearby residents and businesses. The Kentucky Public Service Commission is also directed to prevent utility companies from raising rates to cover costs related to building or operating new data centers. Many communities and counties across Kentucky have passed moratoriums from data center development due to concerns over pollution, noise, and energy costs. The number of first-time filings for unemployment are decreasing across Kentucky. That's according to the U.S. Department of Labor, which says for the week ending August 1, there were more than 1,500 first-time filings in the state, which is lower than the week prior. For Cromwell Media News, I'm Rob Nichols.
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13: Partly to mostly cloudy today with a 30% chance of some scattered rain. A high of 89, but a heat index near 100. Overnight, partly cloudy with a 30% chance of rain and a low of 72. Tomorrow, mostly to partly cloudy with a 20% chance of a stray shower. A high of 89 with a heat index near 100. I'm meteorologist Arden Gregory with your 14 First Alert forecast.
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4: Partly to mostly cloudy today with a 30% chance of some scattered rain. A high of 89, but a heat index near 100. Overnight, partly cloudy with a 30% chance of rain and a low of 72. Tomorrow, mostly to partly cloudy with a 20% chance of a stray shower. A high of 89 with a heat index near 100. I'm meteorologist Arden Gregory with your 14 First Alert forecast.
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0: couple of scrimmages on Saturdays in training camp, and that usually serves to tighten up the depth chart. New athletics director Jay Batt was there greeting fans, and earlier he spoke to the Lexington Rotary Club, so he had a busy day. Men's basketball, Mark Pope made the surprise announcement yesterday morning to open up practice, the final practice of the summer workouts, and they had it at Rupp Arena. I think this is the first one that they've had at Rupp, and they moved it there, I'm sure, because of Coach Pope's idea to open it up just as a surprise yesterday morning announcement. And so several hundred fans were able to get down there within about an hour of the announcement and see the practice. And I'm told the crowd grew as the practice went on. From all accounts, it was like a normal practice. Goose was on with us yesterday, and he talked about having seen Frank Kepnong starting to get back into some drills earlier in the week. And so fans got a chance to see Big Frank yesterday. And every time I watch him, I just think March 6th, Ruben Chinyelu. Can't wait for that matchup. The way he moves people around. Chinyelu, I'm talking about. I don't think he's going to be moving Big Frank that much, if at all. Maybe the other way around. Also, fans got a little glimpse of what we have talked about here on the show with Jerome Morton from George Rogers Clark, and then went to Moorhead and Washington State. He, I think, is going to be a real valuable guy off the bench for them in terms of being, if you know the other team has a guard that's hurting you, you can put him in and try to shut that guard down. And also, Jerome's capable of hitting a three. He shot in the high 30% for his time, certainly at Washington State last season. So, good defender, can make a three. Again, I've said a little bit of DeAndre Liggins there. Not as tall or as long, but that ability to be a great defender, an energy guy, and can make a three. I think Morton could be a valuable guy off the bench for the team this season. A couple of Nashville notes. The West Virginia Mountaineers announced a game against North Carolina on November 27th, and there had been some reports that Kentucky and West Virginia might be working on a possible game on that Black Friday day, and that obviously is not going to happen now since West Virginia is scheduled to play Carolina. The UK women, however, do have a game coming up in Nashville that's been announced. Be part of a doubleheader that'll be on ESPN on December 20th. Kentucky will play Virginia, UConn, and LSU in the other half of the matchup. Going to get to a break. We'll come back. We'll hear from Randy Moss of NBC. It's the Lynch Report opening segment presented by Giuseppe's of Lexington. Get to Open Table. 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If you want a really special experience or just want to celebrate a special occasion, Giuseppe's is a special place just off Nicholasville Road out past Man of War here in Lexington, and valet parking at the door now as well at Giuseppe's. 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
5: 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Return, refresh, and refuel at Clark's. A lot of news breaking this week for Thoroughbred Racing as it pertains to the Triple Crown. Churchill Downs and the New York Racing Association announcing a partnership on Monday for a series of races for the three-year-olds, but that doesn't include the Preakness. And officials there announced on Wednesday that the Preakness is going to move to a date 22 days after the Kentucky Derby. So we reached out to NBC racing analyst Randy Moss to help sort all this out. First, Randy, what was your initial reaction when you heard about this new series, and then what's your thinking as you're trying to sort through it now?
6: Well, my initial reaction was that anything that can increase public awareness, that can increase public attention to the sport of thoroughbred racing is a good thing. But then my secondary reaction was like a lot of other people in the industry when you notice that the Preakness Stakes was excluded from the new series. And it was obviously excluded for a reason. And then the question becomes, why was the Preakness Stakes excluded? And what does it mean for the Triple Crown? I mean, look, we've all known for a long time that without a league office in thoroughbred racing, it's every man for himself, every woman for herself. Churchill Downs Incorporated has done an amazing job with the Kentucky Derby. NYRA, New York Racing Association, has done an amazing job with Saratoga. They're rebuilding Belmont Park. First Racing has created the Pegasus World Cup at Gulfstream. They've done a good job keeping Santa Anita going in the face of economic headwinds. But they don't always play nicely together. It can be very dysfunctional at times, the sport of horse racing. And I think that's what we're seeing here with the exclusion of the Preakness Stakes in this new series. Hopefully, cooler heads will eventually prevail.
5: Churchill is the only publicly held company of the three entities that operate the three legs of the Triple Crown. But all of these entities are operating in a similar fashion to a publicly held company in that they're serving their stakeholders, shareholders, et cetera. And there's this is just kind of underscores what's long been talked about in racing. There's no central body to kind of get everybody at the table and work this out. So they're all trying to go at it on their own.
6: Exactly. Exactly. If this were any other sport with a league office, NBA, NFL, even Major League Baseball, which is kind of dysfunctional in its own right, sort of. We'll see if there's even going to be an MLB season in 2027. But any of those leagues would have already solved this Triple Crown spacing thing a decade ago. And if they came up with a new series like this, which could be very interesting, you would have a viable Triple Crown with the races spaced out, and you would have the Derby and the Preakness and the Belmont and the Matt Wynn and the Jim Dandy and the Travers, et cetera, as part of this series. But it's just another example of the, you know, shoot ready aim nature of the sport at times, when all the, you know, the lords of thoroughbred racing are not necessarily getting along with each other.
0: I guess we'll see how it plays out over a little bit of time here. Let me shift gears and talk a little bit about the thing that drives the interest in the sports, in the sport, the racing and the competition on the track. And we have the Whitney Stakes coming up on Saturday at Saratoga. And you have, I think it's 6 grade one winners. You have the leading contenders for Horse of the Year, probably other than the 3-year-old Golden Tempo not being in there. He's going to the Travers, but they'll all probably be together at the Breeders' Cup if they're all healthy. Anyway, long lead up to say, you also have a filly, Nitrogen, that got off to a little bit of a slow start in her 4-year-old year and now has been tearing it up. She's going to challenge the boys. And so you got that angle. You've got all the talented colts that are in here. How do you see this race?
6: Thank you, Tom. I would absolutely love to wade out of the swamp and talk about exciting horse racing here. You know, Magnitude right now is probably going to be the favorite in the Whitney. He won the Stephen Foster. He beat Sovereignty. He beat Baeza. He's right now, if he had Horse of the Year voting, he would be the leader right now. But he certainly is going to be facing some super tough competition. I mean, Sovereignty, I think, is likely to rebound in the Whitney. His last race was too dull to believe for Sovereignty, and it was on a sloppy track. I know he's handled the slop in the past, but it's not always, you know, an indication that they're going to handle it at a particular track in the future. So I'm expecting Sovereignty to bounce back. Baeza ran an unbelievable second, despite getting left at the starting gate, which seems to be a problem of his. If Bill Mott, who also trained Sovereignty, can get that straightened out, then Baeza has a fantastic chance to win. You got Guaita Barrio back in there, who won the Whitney unbelievably well a couple of years ago. He didn't handle the sloppy track either last time out. You got the Philly Knight. I mean, what a race. What a race you're talking about here. This is going to be a race that'll be certainly one of the keys to the eventual Horse of the Year.
0: So how do you like to play this one? Since you're not covering it, you can tell us how you handicap it.
6: I'll take a Sovereignty Baeza Exacta and try to beat the favorite in Magnitude, just because of what I said. I don't think he's going to get quite the same sort of pace advantage that he had in the Stephen Foster. Maybe he doesn't need it, but I'm not giving up on Sovereignty just yet.
0: Randy Moss, thank you much.
6: Tom, thank you.
0: We taped this earlier in the week to fit into Randy's schedule, and the announcement about the Preakness hadn't come yet, so I didn't get deep into the discussion there with him about the move of the Preakness, but he was just surprised that all of these entities have gone down a path that could damage the Triple Crown, since it is such an important property for the sport of thoroughbred racing. But on the track, that should be a great race on Saturday. It is the Leach Report. We're presented by Bobcat Enterprises, and we will be right back.
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0: Star Manufacturing, Keeneland, and Game One Sports salute the all-resilient team. Sam Valentine suffered a severe injury to his spleen and needed emergency surgery. 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Sam didn't complain, and he didn't accept the prognosis. He fought his way back to join his teammates and graduate on time. 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
10: Big Report presented by Bobcat Enterprises. We welcome in Adam Luckett to the program from All Three Sports, KSR, where he covers Kentucky football. And yesterday was the first practice of training camp, media day earlier this week. So, Adam, as we head into this phase, you'll be covering this on a daily basis. What are the biggest questions you'll be looking to get insight on when you do post-practice interviews this month?
11: Yeah, I think number one, Tom, it's just health of the football team, staying healthy. I think that's one of the bigger storylines when you kind of look at this team. There's a lot of guys that have some injury histories. That's number one. We want this team to stay healthy and then just see how things come together. Wide receivers are big, I think, kind of question mark here. Linebacker, how they're doing at linebacker, because they seem a little thin there. And then I think probably the biggest thing I'll be watching all season is just Kenny Minchie, the development, and does Will Stein's track record of high level quarterback play and offense, does that follow him in year one? That's what I'll be watching closely as, you know, we start this little fall camp grind and then get into the season when the games are actually played.
10: Hardly Gilmore is out of the mix now, dismissed from the team for a violation of team rules per the report yesterday from your all's team. It's not that he was their number one guy, but he was certainly, he was an experienced guy. He'd had some production on the field, so he was in the mix, at least coming into the summer for some opportunities. So it just decreases their depth. We are probably go into the season waiting to see who emerges as the lead guy, right?
11: Right, absolutely. I think the depth hit is probably the biggest there. And just from an experience standpoint, Tommy is one of the more experienced wideouts on this roster, just from, you know, snaps played, just looking at it that way. So obviously you're going to have to backfill that in some way. I think it puts some of their lower, I won't say lower end, but some of the maybe not as thought of guys or unproven guys they added in the transfer portal class, it puts them in a bigger spotlight. I think it opens an opportunity for a guy like Kenny Darby, a true freshman, or maybe one of the other freshmen like Prince Jean or Denarius Gray, gives them a chance to maybe take some snaps. But I think we're looking at, you know, I don't think it really changes the top two to three receivers. I think we entered this knowing that DJ Miller, Shane Carr, and Nick Anderson, it starts there with them. And then Harley, I think, was kind of in that second wave, that mix there. So you take him out of that, I think it puts more importance on the top three, like, can a true number one or true top guy emerge? Stein talked about how DJ Miller, like, he needs to really bring it here. He's got all the potential, but he's got to do it every day. If he wants to be an NFL player now or in the future, it starts now. And then Nick Anderson is the other one. He's just had a hard time staying healthy. But when he was last season, he was awesome at Oklahoma. But he's starting this camp, you know, on the side. He's not doing football practice activities yet. He's trying to get healthy from some unknown injury that he's dealing with. So it puts a bigger spotlight, I definitely think, on that receiver room. They've got a lot of guys there, but they do need a number one guy to emerge, a top guy to emerge. Anderson could potentially be it, but we just don't know. He's kind of a wild card right now. And I think it puts more pressure on Miller. They really need Miller to kind of become a guy that can live up to that feed the studs mantra.
10: Yeah, I mean, for him, it's a tremendous opportunity that is there for the taking, and they need it, but it just kind of underscores what Coach Stein said at Media Day about, you know, you need to have the mindset of being 100% locked in if you're DJ Miller, because this is your chance to, in this offense, with that opportunity,
0: turn some heads as far as the next level.
11: Yeah, absolutely. And, you know, just put it bluntly, make yourself some more money. Like,
0: absolutely.
11: If you have a big year, Kentucky is probably going to pay you some more. And not only Kentucky is going to pay you some more, you're going to climb up draft board so you can keep those big paychecks rolling in. So, yeah, big opportunity for him here. He's got a chance to become a real guy for Kentucky in this offense, I think, one of their top guys. So a lot is on the line, I think, for DJ Miller this year.
0: Could they use a guy like Skinner, who is more of a hybrid type of tight end, you know, where Boyer's more like, you know, one-third offensive tackle, two-thirds tight end kind of guy.
11: Right.
0: Skinner's more of a, you know, some percentage tight end, some percentage slot receiver. Could they make use of him a little bit because of the depth at wide receiver?
11: Yeah, I think that's definitely going to happen. I think you're going to see both Skinner and Willie do some split out type receiver type stuff. But yeah, I definitely think Skinner is going to help them kind of supplement the lack of proven production at receiver. I think the tight ends are going to be heavily involved. And I wouldn't sleep on running backs in the passing game. We kind of saw what Jason Patterson did a little bit last year as a receiver.
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1: Partly to mostly cloudy today with a 30% chance of some scattered rain. A high of 89, but a heat index near 100. Overnight, partly cloudy with a 30% chance of rain and a low of 72. Tomorrow, mostly to partly cloudy with a 20% chance of a stray shower. A high of 89 with a heat index near 100. I'm meteorologist Arden Gregory with your 14 First Alert forecast.

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2: 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I'm always amazed when the topic of law or things come up, the way people will write me with very confident statements that are completely wrong on the text machine. One person writes, Matt, how can it be a copyright violation if everything on the internet is public domain? That's not a true statement. Everything on the internet is not public. Everything on the internet's pretty much owned, right? Again, use KSR as an example. Everything on that website is now a copyright of On3. Everything. If you take an article that Drew Franklin writes and you put it somewhere else, in theory, you can be sued. Now, people don't do it because it's a hassle. I mean, I was sued. What? What are you laughing about? I mean, because you're right. There are people that do it. Yeah. And those people could be sued.
3: Maybe that's happened before.
2: Is it worth going after them? No, but they could. And what you always got to say to people is when you do that, one of these days, if you start making money, they'll sue you. In the early days of KSR, we would just like a Courier Journal would have a picture and we just put it on KSR. And then one time I got sued. And so I stopped. and they were right. Honestly, they were right. You can't do that. But AI does that with everybody's pictures. So just something.
4: Like just listening to you guys talk about it. You're right. If they take sources from a million different things. How do you police that?
2: I don't know. Maybe you don't. Maybe you just say it's too big to fail. But we'll see. There'll be 9 justices of the Supreme Court who will say that. Chris Bailey from WKYT is on the phone. Chris Bailey's not here to give his legal opinion. He's here to give his weather opinion. And Chris, Billy is getting married in, what is this, Lancaster?
4: Lockridge Park in Lancaster.
2: Lockridge Park in Lancaster, 5:30 p.m. Give us the weather forecast.
5: Overlooking the Kentucky River. Did I hear him say that a few days ago?
2: Yes.
5: Apparently that's wrong, right?
4: No, we were there. We did a show there.
2: But I thought people are telling me it's actually Lake Harrington. Is that not right?
4: Well, I don't know.
2: Regardless, you know where it is. Tell me what you think.
5: Yeah. Yeah. Well, first off, congrats, Billy. It's a big day for you, buddy. Well, the old adage, a little rain on your wedding day is supposedly good luck. There's likely to be some scatter showers tomorrow, some rumbles of thunder. 5:30, I think. Is that what time?
2: That's the time,
5: starts?
2: Yes.
5: I recall him saying that a few days ago on air. So, yes, I think at that moment, we're walking a fine line with the thunderstorms trying to go to our south as opposed to kind of hanging there. So, we're going to be right on that balancing line a little bit.
2: Which is for what he wants to do, the worst, because he doesn't know if it'll be in or out.
5: Yeah, exactly. And obviously, the safe bet is in, but at that point, you know, it's on whether or not it rains in Lancaster overlooking the Lake Harrington or the Kentucky River, wherever we're talking here, is a game time decision.
2: Let me ask you this, Chris. Let's say Billy was Chris Bailey's son. And you know they've got a big surprise thing planned that has to be outside.
5: Yeah.
2: Would you say today in or out?
5: I would be saying, son, listen, your old man is going to give you a little sage advice here. I would say that inside is much safer than the outside route, obviously.
2: Oh, Billy's heart's breaking
5: because here's the thing with it. I mean, is there the chance that you could go all the way through 6:30 or 7 tomorrow when that wedding is over without, you know, one of those thunderstorms hitting that exact spot tomorrow? Yes. But you look at what happened just here in Lexington 2 days ago. East end of town, we had 4.5 inches of rain on Paris Pike. It didn't rain a drop at the Fayette Mall. So, you know, you hope, if for Billy's sake, if you're going to be outside, you're in the Fayette Mall part of Lancaster. Wow.
2: Will he be on Paris Pike or will he be at Fayette Mall? This is what we're talking about.
5: Or is he going to be right in the middle? He's going to be betwixt the two, as we would say in the country.
2: Mario gets rained on. Ryan does not.
3: What side of the aisle do we sit on?
2: That's right. All right. Hey, Chris Bailey.
5: Which side of the aisle you're on?
2: Chris Bailey, WKYT, at Kentucky Weather on Twitter. Thank you very much, my friend.
5: You're welcome. And guys, if you all are outside tomorrow and need an update, text me, call me. We'll give you some play-by-play.
2: Oh, okay. I got you. All right. Thank you, man. Appreciate it.
6: Wow.
2: Now, what do you do if you're here?
6: We're going to get drenched, aren't we?
3: Yeah. I kind of feel like Chris was playing it nice to not be a bummer, too.
2: I kind of think, I know Billy. They're going to push it, Shannon.
6: Yes.
2: They're going to push it. Uh-huh. I think they're going to try.
3: He's hard-headed. He wants to stick to it.
6: And so much planning has gone into this.
2: I think he's going to push it. So I think we could get wet.
3: I just got my shoes reshined and polished for this. Do I need to change to boots?
2: I think it could be a boot day.
6: We can't.
2: I think I've just changed. I think I'm going to wear boots.
6: Oh, no. I'm definitely bringing an umbrella.
3: Ponchos.
6: We're outside.
7: We're going to have a sopping, wet Ryan Lemon doing the prayer. That's
3: good. I have an update on the body of water. Okay. It is the Dix River.
2: So it's neither the Kentucky River.
3: It is a tributary of the Kentucky River.
2: It's Dix River.
3: So we'll be overlooking the Dix River.
6: So it's part of the Kentucky River.
3: Yes, a tributary.
2: So where's Lake Harrington?
3: Then,
2: because a bunch of the listeners said that's what was there.
3: Well, then the river leads into that, right?
6: Sure.
2: Okay. By the way, a lot of people have said they think it's neat that you're praying.
6: Yeah.
2: They've asked if Mario can film your prayer. Would you be okay with that?
6: Sure. Just put your heads down, your eyes closed, how's not
7: gonna,
6: your head.
7: Yeah. How's he going to film doing that?
2: I think God allows you
7: to film it.
2: God allows Mario, he gets a break for social media.
7: I don't think God cares about social media.
2: God has a prayer social media asterisk.
7: Well, yeah. He's up to something.
6: A prayer pass.
3: Churches stream every Sunday.
2: Yeah, churches
3: someone
2: stream.
3: Has to
2: Somebody's
3: got to
2: work the camera.
6: Good point.
3: It's to help get the message out.
2: So are you okay with that?
6: Sure.
2: Okay. I think that would be sweet. That's all we'll film.
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2: 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About to go to the phone, but one person writes, Matt, that's why you all had to wear brown. It gets muddy. Nobody knows.
7: There you go. Just running really around in the mud.
2: See, yeah. It all comes full circle. Uh-huh. Mm-hmm.
3: After trying mine on, though, yesterday, we should have gone darker brown for mud. I think these could get pretty dirty. We're pretty light.
7: We're kind of tan. Yeah.
2: I think they look good. Thank you.
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2: And thank you to Logan's for doing that.
7: Absolutely. Yes. Hooked us up.
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7: From the Cromwell Weather Center, I'm Jeff Daly. Partly sunny today and muggy. There'll be a 20% chance of afternoon rain. Look for a high of 90. Tonight, more of the same. Partly cloudy, a 20% chance for showers and thunderstorms after midnight with a low of 73. Tomorrow, we're sunny. There's a 20% chance of rain. Expect a high near 90. Tomorrow night, partly cloudy and down to 72. Sunshine for Sunday with a high in the low 90s.
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9: Steve Hutchinson here on the Rich Eisen Show. Our radio audience has returned. We're just talking about the way it used to be to find out that you're in the Hall of Fame. And so you're sitting in a hotel room waiting for that door knock, and there would be time... You got in how? What
10: was my third time?
9: Oh, so the first two times?
10: I sat in the hotel the first two times, and you wait, and then you get a phone call. And if you get the phone call, you know you didn't make it. And then I joke when David Baker was president, I guess, you know, they stagger us in the hotel by floor. So if you're a guy that didn't make it, you're not listening to a bunch of guys, you know, family celebrating, and you didn't make it. So they stagger us. Well, I didn't realize that I was on the top floor. So he started his way, you know, at the bottom floors and worked his way up. So I've gone through it twice knowing the longer you wait, the better chance you're not going to make it because they do the calls after the knocks. So it was getting pretty late by, I'm looking at the clock and I'm like, all right, we're getting ready. This is not a good sign. Well, I think I was on the 15th floor or whatever. So by the time they got to me, I'm already in the mode thinking, all right, well, this is year three, come and go. Then I got the knock and Listen, any way they do it, any way they do it now, it's great. And you almost have to appreciate going through it and not making it before you can really appreciate making it. You know,
9: you
10: I always joke with the first ballot guys. I'm like, well, you don't know what it's like to have to go through it and not make it, you know. But it's funny. We all sit here. We just had our meeting. We're doing the luncheon now. And once you get in, you don't care how many times, you know, how long it took, you know, to guys like Andre Reed waited 9 years or John Lynch waited, you know, and once you're in, you're in.
9: Harry Carson waited forever.
10: Yeah.
9: And at one point he said, take me off the list. I don't even want to go through this anymore.
10: Right.
9: And then to the point where this was, again, back in the day when you would get a phone call wherever you were.
10: Right.
9: And Harry Carson said, screw it. I'm just going to go to Hawaii on the day of the induction announcement.
10: He was probably on a flight.
9: And he was on a plane.
10: Yeah.
9: And we were, because again, I was part of a broadcast that was televising the announcement live.
10: Right.
9: And they couldn't find, it kept going to Harry Carson's voicemail. And he gets to Hawaii, turns his phone on. It's like, you have 50,000
10: messages. Right,
9: you've got 7,000 messages. And the guy who said, I'm so pissed with this process and with everybody voting, take me off the list. He gets in, he walks around here, he doesn't care.
10: Yeah.
9: Like, it sucked that he had to go through it.
10: Was that the days when the Pro Bowl was still in Hawaii? Did he just stay and do the thing? Because they used to bring the guys out there.
9: I don't recall. I think he did just stay.
10: Yeah,
9: for that, because they used to say wave hello in Aloha Stadium.
10: Yeah, remember we used to
9: walk.
10: Like, kind of like they did last night with they walk the gauntlet, you know, and then have all the teams line up.
9: Right.
10: I remember that.
9: So there's a new way of giving the jacket tonight. They've done this the last couple of years where an incoming Hall of Famer chooses someone from the class of the Hall of Fame. Who presented you again?
10: I think Roger did all ours.
9: Okay.
10: Presenter.
9: Yes. Who was your presenter?
10: So my presenter was Rob Toback, my center in Seattle.
9: Okay.
10: And that was, he was the one that did the introduction for, you know,
9: the
10: enshrinement.
9: Sure.
10: But I think Roger, if I'm not mistaken, I think Roger put all the jackets on.
9: Today was today is the 5-year anniversary of your actual enshrinement day. You had to wait a year because of COVID.
10: Correct.
9: There was a 20th.
10: Yeah.
9: You know, it was a massive sort of let's get everybody caught up once in a. Well,
10: that
9: in
10: was
9: a
10: that
9: decade.
10: Was I mean that was a unique
9: that was
10: because
9: wild.
10: we had the century. You know, they did 20 guys in our class of 2020.
9: Right.
10: And then it rolled into 2021 because of COVID. So we had two classes and it was a huge class to begin with. So that was a. That was a fun weekend. I mean, it was kind of cool for me because I got to do my party on Friday night because we had to stagger them. We had too many guys.
9: Too many guys.
10: So we did the party and then did the after the jacket celebration. And then after enshrinement, I got to just kind of relax and go to everybody else's party.
9: Yeah. So if the rules that are in now where you get to choose a returning Hall of Famer to put your jacket on were in place for you.
10: For me.
9: Who would you have chosen?
10: Well, it would have to be an offensive lineman.
9: It would have to be.
10: Yeah. I mean... You know, it'd be probably Bruce Matthews or Randall McDaniel or one of those guys. You know, the guys.
9: We're talking interior too.
10: Yeah,
9: you know, 100%.
10: Yeah, Munch, one of those guys. You know, I got in here to hear the before you went to break and heard the Larry deal. And having played in Minnesota, I know that story.
9: Please go ahead.
10: And
9: go ahead.
10: But I think that to your point, it's gonna be pretty amazing seeing Larry have this jacket put on by Chris, who he used to be the ball boy for the Vikings growing up. And when Chris was playing and it goes to show you just how impactful, you know, any sport is, professional sport. And you see, you know, the influence it has on young guys. And, you know, Larry's sitting there every day. And, of course, his dad covered the team. And so he grew up in it. But, you know, going out there and watching, you know, during camp, watching these guys work going, you know, I'm going to do that one day. And here he did it. You know, it's not that easy, obviously. But, I just remember watching those guys when I was young playing and going, hey, I want to. You know, not that I don't think when we're young, I don't think anybody strives to be an offensive lineman. When you want to be a quarterback, you want to be, and then we just kind of grow into that position.
9: Sure.
10: And then you have an appreciation for it. So, it's fun. It's fun every time we come back. And when you've gone through it and you're done with it and you're already in, you return as a returning Hall of Famer. You know, the stress, the whole, I always equate it to a wedding, your own wedding. It's for everybody else but you. You know, you're so worried about if grandma's got a ticket and it's her seat and can she get in and how's the hotel rooms? When you come back, it's just like, hey, you just got to relax and see everybody.
9: You're going to someone else's wedding now.
10: You're going to somebody else's wedding.
9: You go right to the bar?
10: Go right to the bar.
9: How many people are hitting that bar right now in this luncheon?
10: They're probably scarfing it down right now. But
9: I appreciate you leaving the luncheon to chat with me for a few minutes.
10: I'm hoping I get the extra plates at the end.
9: Is that who works?
10: Yeah.
9: What are you talking about?
10: I'm down almost 100.
9: 100 pounds
10: from your
9: playing weight.
10: I'm probably upper two. Yeah, I mean, I'm 90-something pounds. I'm down to upper 220s, I think.
9: Dude.
10: So.
9: That's crazy.
10: Yeah. Body enjoys it.
9: All right. So if there are, we're hearing it's a record number of returning Hall of Famers.
10: Yeah, I think Jim just said it's 100 and, is it 125, 120 something?
9: Damn. Yeah. Okay. So of the 125 guys, how many are hammering down something alcoholic right now in the middle of a luncheon?
10: It's 12, I would say there's a good number. I don't know if hammering's the word. I think I saw a lot of wine.
9: Wine?
10: I think a lot of the guys are at the age now where they're going to enjoy a nice glass of white with their chicken for lunch.
9: We once saw LT a couple fingers deep.
10: I think the heavier stuff will come out later.
9: And who's in charge of this luncheon now?
10: Well, the way it's been.
9: It used to be the Nitschke luncheon.
10: Yeah, it is, and it's still called the Nitschke luncheon. And we just finished this meeting with Jim, and Ray's daughter came and presented at the end of that meeting and told us how special her dad used to love this weekend and everything, and which was a great speech by her. I mean, it was just a quick little kind of reminder of why we're all here.
9: And again, it was born out of the fact that when the Hall of Fame, born in 1963, suddenly had a glut of returning Hall of Famers, they decided we got to do something for everybody that's coming back here. And Ray Nitschke's like, let's have a lunch.
10: Well, that's the most special thing, I think, for this weekend for us, is because, you know, especially in with today, with social media and everybody's got a phone, like so much of what goes on this weekend is documented by anybody. And it's all over social media or all over the different networks. That luncheon, Jim Porter's not even allowed in there. It's just Hall of Famers. The only people in that room right now downstairs, other than the Hall of Famers, are the catering staff that's bringing us the plates and taking them away, so it's literally closed door. Everybody will eat, and then Chris Carter usually goes around with a mic, and we get to hear. No, he just kind of acts as the MC.
9: So he's now the one who's basically running.
10: He'll
9: the
10: go and hand the mic to, and we get to hear from the older guys. And he does a good job of picking guys from either, you know, very recent classes to all the way to, you know, the Willie Laniers and, you know, the Bobby Bells, the guys have been here the longest. And we get to see the kind of perspective of guys that have kind of been in through maybe a year or so, or maybe this is their, you know, guys going in this year, all the way to Bobby Bell, which I think this is his 43rd year. He hasn't missed an enshrinement in 43 years.
9: That's amazing. So what's the general message being delivered to the incoming class?
10: It's just to, I think, to kind of put it in perspective of how special it is to be a part of this group and to hear it from the guys that played at different eras when the rules were different and, you know, obviously the pay was different and the I don't want to say the intensity, but there was a different set of rules they played by. The game was harder in some degree back then. In degree now it's harder just because the sheer number of guys and the cutthroat of the business now, and with free agency and guys moving around, you know, you listen to those guys. Those guys played for the same team,
9: right?
10: Their entire career, and they're just as part of the ingrained in the DNA of that club, the Kansas City's, the blue blood teams, and those guys still follow those teams around because that's the only thing they know, you know. And for me, in 12 years, I played for three teams. And, you know, some guys are fortunate to still play their whole careers. Larry Fitzgerald, I think it was 17 years with the Cardinals. But it's just different hearing everybody's different stories and through the different eras and different, you know, decades that they play. And it just reminds you how special it is to be in a group of 125 guys coming back.
9: Now, and again, the general sense that I've been told over the years is that with everything you just said, the general message is also we're now all on the same team.
10: We're all on the same team.
9: And you need to respect it.
10: Right.
9: And you need to come back as much as you can to keep paying it forward to new classes.
10: We're all
9: like
10: on one team that, I can't remember who said it. I don't know if it was Nitschke himself or somebody, but
9: could have been Deacon.
10: It might be Deacon. You can't get cut, traded, you know, even when you die, you're still on this team, you know? And so, it's pretty special, you know, to have been playing football since I was 6 years old and to be, you know, in my upper 40s here, being able to come back and still be involved and do this for as long as hopefully I can do it for 50 more years, come back and see these guys and see the new classes and see the excitement on the families and go through the emotion every year with them. It's pretty special.
9: Brother, it's great to see you. I don't want to take you from this luncheon too long.
10: No, I appreciate it.
9: And I can't wait to see Landon, your lovely wife, tonight. And we'll tip
10: have
9: one
10: that
9: back.
10: Cocktail. Yeah.
9: Well, I do cherish it. Yeah, I do cherish it. And our friendship as well.
10: Yeah, been a long time. I mean, remember the days back in Pro Bowl in Hawaii and sitting by the pool having our Mai Tais.
9: Some karaoke's.
10: Yeah. Karaoke's.
9: We used to do that stuff.
10: Yeah, the stories we
9: go back like a
10: stories
9: like a car
10: we can
9: seat,
10: tell
9: man.
10: And not tell.
9: And then, of course, are you getting as much crap for being a Michigan guy here?
10: Oh, yeah. Well, not so much in here. But okay. I'll hear the around. OH crap tonight. And
9: so will I.
10: And, and
9: I need you. I need you because if I start talking smack, I said, I need you, I need Charles, I need Ty.
10: Yeah.
9: We need to get
10: Well, Ty's here. I don't think Charles is here.
9: Okay.
10: But Ty's here.
9: All right.
10: And
9: I got backup.
10: You got backup.
9: Attaboy.
10: Yeah.
9: Say hi to everybody in the luncheon.
10: Yeah.
9: Great to see you. That's Steve Hutchinson right here on the Rich Eisen Show live from Canton, Ohio. It is still a What's More Likely Friday. We'll hit that before Marshall Faulk. We pull him out of the luncheon coming up. Rich Eisen here with some advice. 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
12: I'm Jeff Nally on the Cromwell Ag Radio Network at the Chicago Board of Trade today. It is a weaker market. Corn, wheat, and soybean futures are all three pricing lower. In the product trade, soybean oil futures are down. Meal is higher. Rice is higher. Cotton futures are higher. October live cattle, $3.72 down at $225.75. Feeder cattle, October, $5.60 lower, $3.3382. Lean hogs, October, down 97 cents at $82.0500. At the Chicago Board of Trade, corn futures in the September were dead even now, 4.36¾. The December down a quarter cent, 4.59¾. August soybeans are even with yesterday's close at 11.51½. September down a fraction at 11.55¾. November down a quarter cent at 11.74½. The wheat market falling. The nearby September down 14¼ at 6.28. I've been monitoring the work and the Senate Agriculture Committee on the Farm Bill. Lots of amendments, lots of debate, but it really comes down to the Democratic side of the aisle asking for a 2-year extension on SNAP program costs for states that are out of compliance. They have debated lots of issues, and a vote is pending on the Senate Ag Committee on whether they advance a farm bill or not. I'm Jeff Nally.
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7: From the Cromwell Weather Center, I'm Jeff Daly. Partly sunny today and muggy. There'll be a 20% chance of afternoon rain. Look for a high of 90. Tonight, more of the same. Partly cloudy, a 20% chance for showers and thunderstorms after midnight with a low of 73. Tomorrow, we're sunny. There's a 20% chance of rain. Expect a high near 90. Tomorrow night, partly cloudy and down to 72. Sunshine for Sunday with a high in the low 90s.
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6: From the Cromwell Weather Center, I'm Jeff Daly. Partly sunny today and muggy. There'll be a 20% chance of afternoon rain. Look for a high of 90. Tonight, more of the same. Partly cloudy, a 20% chance for showers and thunderstorms after midnight with a low of 73. Tomorrow, we're sunny. There's a 20% chance of rain. Expect a high near 90. Tomorrow night, partly cloudy and down to 72. Sunshine for Sunday with a high in the low 90s.
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10: I'm Ed Benkin. Training camp continues in the NFL after last night's preseason opener. The other 30 teams open their preseason next week, and Patrick Mahomes like to be a spectator. Andy Reid indicated today Mahomes will not play during the preseason. Meanwhile, Stephon Diggs is eager to settle in with his new team.
11: I mean, I've been around the game for a long time. I've been productive. You know, I kind of know my way around the field a little bit. So I come with like a little bit of experience, I would say. And then leadership, I know everybody's led differently. I'm new here, so just trying to earn my keep and earn the respect of my teammates, earn the respect of my coaches. Most importantly right now, learn the playbook. I'm a little late in the game, but I'm handling it the right way, be a professional, and I'm just excited to be at work.
10: Diggs was signed by the Commanders earlier this week. The agent for Bills guard Osiris Torrence told ESPN's Adam Schefter, the NFL Network's Ian Rappaport, that the Bills have given Torrence a four-year contract extension worth $78.4 million, with $46 million of the extension guaranteed.

0: Yeah, that's a lot of Guardian salt.
1: All right, last one. Jesse in California. Let's finish strong.
2: Hey, the 76ers are going to win the title next year. On the way to the title, they're going to beat the New York Knicks and the Boston Celtics, and Jaylen Brown will be Finals MVP.
0: Yeah, it's not a hot take.
1: I mean, that's not a question. Well, it doesn't. I mean, that's like, but if it's true, isn't there value in something that would end up being correct?
0: Yeah, but like, so the goal is to add information, personality, flair, all coming together. When LeBron went to Philly, most people had them at the top of the Eastern Conference right away. And I think that's going to be the case going forward.
1: Okay. All right. So it's clear we have new listeners from our Sunday morning show.
0: Yes, we need.
1: Which is good. We want new listeners, right? We need, yeah. We want new listeners.
0: We do. We love you.
1: And it's good. We start here with the King of the Mountain here, and we set a precedent to rise. But the goal is to say something interesting, fun, exciting. We'll see who did it the best so far. I'm going to give you the choices. Jeremiah in Louisiana said the Saints win the division. Kevin from Nebraska says the 49ers are good despite John Lynch. Steve from West Virginia on the salary cap. John from Buffalo says Josh Allen is the best quarterback. Kane from Indiana said the Pacers will win it all. Chris said whatever he said about the WNBA. Kevin says Baker will be a Viking. Michael in Kentucky says Cavs to the finals. And then Jesse says the 76ers win it all. Who would you vote for, Meyer?
0: Yes, good question. I mean, I guess if I have to vote, I might go with...
1: If you have to vote, you don't want to vote?
0: I do. No, I do.
1: Maybe we call this a Prince of the Mountain for week one.
0: Maybe this is like practice. Like, that's how I feel about it.
1: Listen, people are going to get better. I know.
0: They will.
1: Over time, people will get better.
0: I'll go with Kane. I'll go Indiana guy. I'll go with. What,
1: let's do this.
0: Yeah.
1: This is like our Hall of Fame game.
0: And everybody call it in.
1: This is Cardinals versus Panthers.
0: And Kenny Pickett called in 9 times.
1: Kenny Pickett kept calling.
0: Kenny Pickett.
1: It's okay, but somebody had to win that game.
0: 2, 3, and 4.
1: Actually, who won that game last night? The Panthers?
3: The Panthers won, yeah.
1: Panthers. Haynes King made that drive at the end of the game. So your vote is for who?
0: The Indiana Pacers guy. That's all I can come up with at this point.
1: Kane in Indiana?
0: Yep.
1: All right. I'm going to ask my producer, James, can I give it to the texting woman, or did you need to call? Megan saying that about the Wildcats and the Bulldogs.
3: Well, I mean, as long as she can text in another hot take.
1: Well, but that is an advantage. Right? It's sometimes easier for people to text than to communicate verbally.
0: Well, she said she couldn't call. What time is it in New Zealand? Isn't it like Monday or something over there already? I guess.
3: She's listening to Monday show right now. Yeah.
0: the time zones are all crazy, right? Yeah. It's like, aren't they like 2 days ahead or something like that?
1: I don't think it's 2 days.
3: The Kevin in Nebraska with his John Lynch 49ers take was pretty good.
1: That's probably the hottest take.
3: And then Kevin in Alabama with the Baker and Vikings take was pretty good too.
0: I think the Baker Vikings was good. I'm gonna switch.
1: Right, I'll tell you what.
0: I'm gonna switch to the Baker Vikings guy.
1: I agree. All right, so here's what I'm gonna do. Kevin in Alabama is gonna be our Hall of Fame game King of the Mountain winner. I'm not going to give him the first award because I want to have the sound for eternity for the first one. But Kevin is our preseason winner. So, Kevin, here's what I'm going to do because you're winning. You get to go first next week, and you have a week to get yourself ready. Does that sound like a good idea to you, Myron?
0: That makes a lot of sense. And I think what we'll do next week as well, we're going to have our 3 or 4 best takes from Sunday morning so people get an example of what has won in the past.
1: So people have an idea of what we're talking about.
0: Yes.
1: And I also, to Megan in New Zealand, you can call next Wednesday.
0: Yeah, whatever day it is.
1: Even though I liked your idea of a take, you actually have to give it verbally. So maybe Megan in New Zealand will also compete next week. But Kevin in Alabama is going to be our preseason yes. King of the Mountain. Congratulations.
0: We just put him on the scout team, basically. Kevin's basically on the scout team.
1: Kevin right is now, Haynes King. He just beat Boston College with Roddy Jones on the call.
0: We just signed him to a training camp deal for now. We'll see what happens going
1: You guys
0: forward.
1: Are going to get better. I know it. Conference realignment. Yeah, we thought that thing was kind of over, but some comments today in, of all places, Congress, means we might see a shuffling of the deck again. That's next here on Matt and Myron.
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7: 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October live cattle, 35 cents up at $2.25.27. Feeder cattle October, $2.97 up at $3.34.92. October lean hogs, 50 cents up at $82.27.100. At the Chicago Board of Trade, we started off this morning somewhat of a narrow range, and we eventually saw corn, wheat, and soybeans trading stronger through the day, although not much more than a fraction in corn. For soybeans, a little better, but soybeans not only pair gains, they move to losses, and corn futures flat overall. Sep corn even at 439, December corn even at 462. August soybeans down 0.75 cents, 1156.5. November down 0.5 cents at 1176.25 a bushel. Wheat futures and the nearby September 8.5 higher at 639.75. I'm Jeff Nally on the Cromwell Ag Radio Network.
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6: Tonight, partly cloudy, a slight chance of a shower thunderstorm, low 73. Saturday, mostly sunny, 20% chance of a shower thunderstorm in the afternoon, high of 89. Saturday night, partly cloudy, slight chance of a shower early, a low 72. Sunny and hot on Sunday, high 92. Partly cloudy on Sunday night, low 74. Sunny on Monday, high 93. Monday night, mostly clear, low 76.
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8: It's Matt Myron here on ESPN Radio. My favorite moment of the week, it came in a Phillies game. Now, this is also the first week of our show, and as part of what we do, every week we will pick games on Friday afternoon and have a celebrity guest picker, someone that for whatever reason sticks out to us, and our first one will be Lewis Kolb. Lewis won a contest or won an auction to be able to call an inning of the Philadelphia Phillies on the radio. Let's play a little taste of it.
9: We are headed to the third inning. Phillies on top 2-1, and we're pleased to welcome Lewis Kolb from Medford Lakes, New Jersey. He is our Phillies fantastic auction winner. He outbid the competition to spend an inning and do some play-by-play in the booth. And Lewis, welcome. Glad to have you here.
10: Thank you, Scott. It's a thrill to be here. It's a lifelong dream to be in the Phillies broadcast booth. So here we go. Painter with the first pitch. To Ortiz, it's in there for strike one call. Painter checks the runner. Now delivers. Swung on and missed. He got him. Andrew Painter picks up the strikeout, and that'll do it for the Nationals. No runs here in the top of the third. We go to the bottom half. Phillies lead it 2-1.
8: An amazing job, Myron, for someone to come off the street, and it sounded like he was a pro. Lewis Kolb. Lewis is joining us as our first ever celebrity guest picker during the week. Lewis, thank you very much.
11: Hey, guys. So great to be with you. Thank you.
8: So, Lewis, give me the story. There's an auction, and you saw

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1: Reporting for Cromwell Media News, I'm Rob Nichols. Senator Mitch McConnell says he's recovering at home following weeks at a medical rehab center. McConnell shared an update on the release yesterday, saying he and his wife, Elaine, are grateful for the well wishes and support received from friends, colleagues, and Kentuckians. The 84-year-old lawmaker was initially hospitalized June 14th after reportedly suffering a fall at his residence in Washington. McConnell says he'll continue physical therapy at home on the advice of doctors, will engage with staff and colleagues on Senate business. Governor Andy Beshear is issuing an executive order meant to limit potential negative impact from data centers. The order issued yesterday requires companies to submit an energy plan to the state Energy and Environmental Cabinet to show their operation will not cause electricity rates to go up for nearby residents and businesses. The Kentucky Public Service Commission is also directed to prevent utility companies from raising rates to cover costs related to building or operating new data centers. Many communities and counties across Kentucky have passed moratoriums from data center development due to concerns over pollution, noise, and energy costs. The number of first-time filings for unemployment are decreasing across Kentucky. That's according to the U.S. Department of Labor, which says for the week ending August 1, there were more than 1,500 first-time filings in the state, which is lower than the week prior. For Cromwell Media News, I'm Rob Nichols.
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1: Tonight, partly cloudy, a slight chance of a shower or thunderstorm, low 73. Saturday, mostly sunny, 20% chance of a shower or thunderstorm in the afternoon, high of 89. Saturday night, partly cloudy, slight chance of a shower early, a low 72. Sunny and hot on Sunday, high 92. Partly cloudy on Sunday night, low 74. Sunny on Monday, a high 93. Monday night, mostly clear, low 76.
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7: Tonight, partly cloudy, a slight chance of a shower or thunderstorm, low 73. Saturday, mostly sunny, 20% chance of a shower or thunderstorm in the afternoon, high of 89. Saturday night, partly cloudy, slight chance of a shower early, a low 72. Sunny and hot on Sunday, high 92. Partly cloudy on Sunday night, low 74. Sunny on Monday, high 93. Monday night, mostly clear, low 76.
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9: I'm Ed Duncan. NFL training camp continues, and two more guards have added to their payroll. The Titans have given Peter Skoronski an extension. According to the NFL Network's Ian Rappaport, the deal is for 4 years and $100 million. That would make him the highest-paid guard in the league. It includes $88 million guaranteed. The agent for Bills guard Osiris Torrance told ESPN's Adam Schefter and the NFL Network's Ian Rappaport that the guard has been given a four-year contract extension worth $78.4 million. He and his teammates will be playing a new stadium this year, something head coach Joe Brady is excited about.
10: It's been incredible to see it kind of go up. The whole time I was just hoping that we're going to get to coach in it, right? And I know that's it sounds crazy, but that's how this profession kind of works. But, I mean, every time you go in there, you notice something else. And, I mean, it's incredible.
9: Meanwhile, Chiefs coach Andy Reid says it is unlikely Patrick Mahomes will play during the preseason. In baseball, the Red Sox remain the hottest team in the majors. They've won eight in a row, and they have been toured since the All-Star break. They open up a weekend series with the A's tonight in Fenway. The Braves are also on a roll. Atlanta's won eight in a row. They begin a weekend series with the Yankees in the Bronx. White Sox and Guardians also meet tonight in an AL Central showdown in Chicago.
11: 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I'll tell you why one of these teams won't make the playoffs. 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
1: It's hard to believe it's Football Friday already. I know it's scrimmage games, but it's still football. They're still putting the pads on.
0: Yeah, scrimmages, man. I mean that's, I think
1: unless you're Atherton, you've already played 4 scrimmage games.
0: Right.
1: just what I hear. Putting that out there, you
0: that's
1: know.
0: That's what I hear. But, yeah, we're going to run over the scrimmage games a little bit here in just a bit, kind of the games, a couple in our area. Then we'll have some of our local teams that are out on the road. We're going to be joined by a very special guest in the middle part of the show, the guys from Red Helmet Sports Network out there on YouTube, the Mayfield guys, J-Dog and B-Rad. If you're a Catholic fan in the playoffs, you kind of know these guys.
1: I think.
0: You tune into their games, right? So you can check
1: gosh
0: them
1: darn
0: out.
1: Darn it, Johnny. Yeah. Try to catch the ball, Johnny.
0: On, man. Yeah. Yeah, I mean, it's a little more hardcore than we are. We'll have them in segment 2 coming up, talk about the landscape of 2A, and, of course, the big scrimmage with the Owensboro Red Devils taking place down there tonight. And then we'll grab Jalen Doherty and bring him in. I know it's going to be – ceiling and floor, McLean County is going to be
1: 10-0
0: ceiling or floor for Jalen, but we're going to bring him in anyway and talk about the McLean County Cougars to wrap up the program. But download the Owensboro Radio app. You can listen anywhere in the world. Follow along out there on social media. Not streaming today. A little bit of a pre-record here on our final Friday before things get crazy.
1: I think
0: we're doing a little test run next Friday, so it'll be busy. And so this is the last Friday where we can kind of chill. I think I'm going to go take Jackson to see Spider-Man tonight.
1: There you go.
0: That's
1: there
0: my
1: you
0: plan.
1: Go.
0: So got to get this in. Green River Area Federal Credit Union. Text line 270-903-0389. Hit us up wherever you listen to your podcast. Now, I know it's football, but, football time, scrimmages. We're going to be talking a lot of ceiling and floor over the next week, rolling right into our Owensboro Health preseason top 10. But there's something that's bigger than that right now.
1: Okay.
0: And two local teams on the baseball and the spring sports is bleeding right into fall.
1: Yes.
0: And that's just kind of how it goes these days.
1: Well, summer sports.
0: Summer. Yeah. Yeah, I mean, it's fall. I mean, I'm talking about high school side. But – man, how about yesterday? And, I had it pulled up, and, I was coming in here off the road, tired, wasn't paying attention, watching that Davis County score, got it all the way to the fourth. It was 0-0. And then the Davis County ladies go 3-0 now in the Little League World Series. They take down Puerto Rico 2-0 yesterday. That moves them into the semifinal round Saturday. They'll take on the winner of Latin America and New Jersey, which is taking place today.
1: They're playing Latin America again. Let's just be honest.
0: I would think that's going to be the case. Latin America, it'll be 2 p.m. on Saturday. I don't know anything about New Jersey or Latin America, but
1: I've watched Latin America. Latin America is the third best team I've seen.
0: Puerto Rico had a really good pitcher. Davis County patient, right? I mean, the first two games they blew them out.
1: Yep.
0: Didn't have to do much work. They poured on runs early. Yesterday had to be a little more patient. Took a little while for the runs to come as Paisley Edge broke the seal with the with an RBI double, followed by Finley Bevin's RBI double as well. 2-0 right there. And then you just give the ball to Michaela Knight. Curly out there on the mound, making a star out of herself.
1: I understand that Latin America has a great pitcher. Or anybody in this tournament probably has a great pitcher. But are they Timmons? Are they Julian? I mean, a lot of these girls were playing varsity softball last year.
0: I said the Puerto Rico pitcher yesterday, she had some nasty stuff. I mean, there's no doubt. I saw the coaching staff.
1: I'm making a prediction. It's a beeline here of Davis County versus Florida for the championship, because Florida's the best team on the other side.
0: Okay, well, there you go. So, that's why I'm kind of curious. I don't know enough about the other teams to know.
1: Florida's dominated that other side, too.
0: And I do know, so it'll be the collision. You kind of figure when they beat Indiana was a really good team. You put Indiana in this tournament, I'm sure it's not Kentucky and Indiana for the whole deal, for the whole kit and caboodle, let alone just the regional, two really good teams.
1: Well, and that's the way it works. I can remember talking to, when Valley won the Little League World Series, Valley Sport out of Louisville, they said the best team that they played through their entire run until they got to the championship game where they played Japan was Southern at the state tournament.
0: Oh, yeah. Yeah, I believe it.
1: Who had beat them?
0: Lots of really good.
1: In the pool play.
0: you know, lots of really good youth sports in the state of Kentucky. You look at Michaela Knight, man, she's been incredible. 9 more strikeouts yesterday. She's pitched 3 games, given up 1 run. I mean, it's been dominant from Curley. And she's not even the pitcher for Whitesville Trinity.
1: No, she plays third base.
0: She's like the third pitcher on the staff.
1: Well, Emmick, who's on the team, was on our ESPN Owensboro All-Area second team.
0: Yeah.
1: You know, then you got Curley, who was just off the second team, just missed it. We're talking about two ladies leading this thing that were on our ESPN Owensboro All-Area team at the varsity level.
0: I marvel at the young ladies because they're in such a big spot. They're on ESPN. It's great coverage. It's, you know, you're becoming a star to the world. I mean, because, you know, this is something that I feel like everybody tunes into the Little League World Series. Baseball, softball, it's just such a big thing. And these young ladies, and they're just unflappable. I mean, you know, you got her on the mound yesterday going mano a mano with Puerto Rico and got the better of the deal.
1: I mean, it's so funny. I could remember when in 04 when we played our last pool play game was against Washington, and it was in prime time. It was like a 7 o'clock Eastern time start. And like when the numbers came out, you know, it was like 39 million people watching.
0: Oh, yeah.
1: And this is kind of what this is. Yeah. And they're playing so well, and I fully expect them to keep it. Now, I think I fully expect to see Latin America back in the semifinals.
0: Puerto Rico yesterday, Latin America. Well, Latin America, New Jersey play today.
1: I look for Latin America to beat New Jersey. In fact, I think they beat them earlier in the tournament already. I look for Latin America to be right back there
0: and
1: to play them in the semis on Saturday.
0: Saturday at 2, and find a television.
1: And I look for, I guess it's Sunday, the championship game, it being Florida and Kentucky. It's fully what I expect to happen.
0: Yeah, no, and we'll see how it plays out. This is a team that's capable of winning the whole thing. They've already done us proud. We'll see if they can bring home the title this weekend. How about another team that we had on last week that's doing us proud? The Owensboro American Legion Bombers, who have gone to the regional and just doing damage. They beat Terre Haute yesterday on a walk-off, 8-7 in 8 innings. So the extra innings, bottom of the frame, you're down a run, you got a runner on. Brody Brubaker steps to the plate, 2 RBI double, walks it off. Brubaker had 3 runs driven in on the game. The Bombers now move into the third round. That'll be this afternoon, 5 p.m. They'll play the winner of Michigan and Lexington. They played early this morning. I don't have the winner of that one. They'll play the winner there, and then we'll see how it falls from there. But that'd be if they win that, they're in the championship of the winner's bracket. You do have to win. You have to lose twice to be eliminated here. There's no get to the championship, and it's single elimination. So looking forward to seeing what the Bombers have on tap. It'll be 5 p.m. today. We'll revisit this on Monday and see how they did over the weekend. Eli Hatfield drove in 3. Brent Poole, 2-for-3 with 2 runs. Markel Yates and Eli Hampton each scored 2 runs. And the Bombers beat Terre Haute. Terre Haute was like 36-4 on the season. This is a big win for the Bombers. They got put in this position by beating Washington, Missouri, 2-0. Brody Tucker on the mound tossed a shutout in that one. And Jagger Pate drove in the only earned run. So they've earned their way here. 2 close wins.
1: Yeah, without a doubt. And this is the last thing that the Bombers, you know, the revitalization of the Legion program here and what Coach Freeman has done, you know, in 6 straight state titles. The one thing they haven't been able to done is to get by the regional. And they put themselves in a perfect chance. We've always said you keep kicking that door. Sooner or later, you kick it open. You keep giving yourself opportunities. And it's now right there in front of them.
0: And like we said, this is a different makeup than it normally is. You know, it's very pitching heavy, pretty decent offense, but pitching heavy. This year, I feel like the offense is carrying the mail, and I say that. I mean, Tucker just pitched a shutout, 2-0 to get the win, so they can beat you in multiple ways.
1: Well, the one thing this team has is a lot of guys who were off to college this past year that are back playing. You know, Tucker throwing the shutout. He's playing at Campbellsville.

0: Carolina beat Florida, you know, in the championship game of the winner's bracket on the other side of the pool in Little League. I still think Florida was the best team. They had five errors that game.
1: Okay.
0: So, but I still think Florida, I'm going back.
1: You said five errors, and they've already got a loss, and I'm hearing that Kentucky's the best team. Well, I'm hearing that.
0: No, I said on the other side of the bracket.
1: Right, right.
0: I think Florida gets back.
1: They have a real opportunity to win.
0: Without a doubt.
1: Win the whole
0: thing. Carolina's good, too.
1: A real opportunity to go win. When you have great pitching and that offense obviously we've seen it. They've erupted for double-digit runs in two of the three games for the ladies.
0: Curly's about ready to be a worldwide star.
1: I think we're in good shape on both sides.
0: You're going to see her on PTI and everything before it's all said and done.
1: Yeah, that hair will take you far, man, I'll tell you that. So now we'll switch gears a little bit. We got about 10, 12, 15 minutes, whatever we want here in the first segment. Scrimmages are tonight. They're kicking off around the area. You have a couple here in town. Madisonville coming into Catholic. Mm-hmm. I think it's going to be interesting. I think it's a good opening scrimmage for Catholic in the sense that I talked to Coach Morris a little bit yesterday. Just a lot of new guys in different places, right? So a lot of this talent did play last year, but they're taking on bigger roles.
0: Nine starters you got to replace on defense.
1: Yeah, the defensive side is going to be interesting.
0: A work in progress.
1: Yeah, I think they'll be really good up front. I think the run game will be good. You obviously have a Division I committed quarterback, so I think the rapport with the receivers tonight will be interesting there.
0: I'm not worried about the receivers.
1: I'm not worried about the receivers.
0: With Draymel at quarterback, I could put you out there in the slot. Yeah. You could go for 127 yards.
1: I'm not worried about the receivers. I'm not worried about the offense much at all. I'm not really worried about the defense. It's just getting them reps. Yeah. And, you know, I think Madisonville obviously coming in without Hightower. There's a lot of questions there.
0: Oh, yeah, without a doubt.
1: I think it's a scrimmage, though. If you're the Aces, you want to see them putting points on the board. It's a Madisonville defense that was a little bit maligned last year. So I think if you're going over to Steele tonight, you're going to see that high-flying action over there early and often for Catholic against Madisonville. So that one's taking place in town. I think that'll be a pretty good one. Also in town, Davis County. So there's a lot of teams with huge questions, right? We don't know anything about the Panthers, right? So Davis County's bringing in Todd Central, which not local, but they are bringing in Ohio in a little bit of a three-way dance. So you got Ohio and Davis County taking place out there. I think there's a lot to be learned out of Reed
0: Stadium.
1: Without
0: a doubt. I mean, you know, Coach Q has talked about at Media Day that, you know, when they play their first real game, basically everything will be the first time somebody's done something. It'll be your reverse varsity snap, your reverse varsity pass, your reverse varsity reception, your reverse varsity run. So I think this is a perfect start for them to bring in a couple teams that are on a lower level. You know, Ty County Central, a 2A school that, you know, not a traditional powerhouse. Ohio County, who's rebuilding from the ground up with what Coach Holzclaw's doing. And I think this would be a great just to get your feet wet. And then you go play next week, and then you go play Logan County in the opening game.
1: Yeah, I think it's interesting for Ohio.
0: Oh, yeah.
1: You know, in the aspect that, you know, I think you learn a lot about your football team tonight strapping up against other folks. You're tired of hitting each other.
0: Oh,
1: it's
0: always.
1: It's time to strap it
0: it's
1: up.
0: It's always that you're at that time of the year where you're tired of playing your teammates.
1: Yeah, I can't wait to hear the report from Coach Caleb Farkas coming up later on tonight, as I'm sure I'll send a text out to him and see
0: there
1: if
0: you go.
1: A little bit of a a little bit of an update on how things went with the scrimmage there. So those are the two main ones that are taking place in town. Our other city schools, Owensboro, traveling to Mayfield. We're going to talk to the Red Helmet guys about what to expect for Mayfield, new coach down there. But just talking about it from the Owensboro perspective, hearing, you know, some concern on the offensive line as far as inexperience.
0: Could be young.
1: Real young.
0: And the problem is you're young and you're going to be playing St. X and Cal in the first two games.
1: Right. The good news is you got this scrimmage, which is pretty a good one, on the road at War Memorial. Doesn't get much harder than that.
0: And then South Warren.
1: And you got South Warren. So, you know, while you want to take scrimmages, I think, with a little bit of a grain of salt, you're definitely going to want to get the inexperienced guys some run against two really good programs. Because it's going to be trial by fire come St. X time. Because one thing St. X, you can rest assured, they're going to be good up front.
0: Yes.
1: And Cal will be very good up front, but especially St. X. So that's an area you want to get squared away. You do have a mobile quarterback that can create. You do have receivers that can get the ball right at the line of scrimmage if you need to get the ball out quick, that can house it anytime they touch it. Talking about Dillard and those guys. So, and what's the run game look like? You know, you're
0: going to be fine.
1: There. I know it's going to be fine.
0: T. Green's going to be fine.
1: When I say what's it going to look like, I didn't mean
0: Walker's
1: like.
0: Walker's going to be fine.
1: Is it going to be a step down? Nothing, none of that. It's more like, okay, let's just, it's going to be different.
0: Yes.
1: Not bad, but different. And so looking forward to seeing those explosives.

0: Chiefs. And then that Owensboro defense is going to be about as stingy as they come.
1: So. I think so, too.
0: And, you know, and Mayfield returns a lot. So this would be a good test.
1: Well, yeah, you got like a 3-year starter at quarterback. So it's always a good test for your defense.
0: Yep. So that one's down at War Memorial. How about the Apollo Eagles? They'll travel down to Meade County to take on the Wave down there on the turf. Meade County, total rebuild in progress. You know, who knows what it's going to look like down there. I think Coach Power's going to have to take that thing all the way back to the drawing board. And Apollo bringing their best team on paper that they've had in some time.
1: Quarter of a century.
0: Yeah. I think this will be a scrimmage where you want Apollo to come out and be sharp.
1: Yeah, for me, for Coach Edge, I mean, you're just looking to get, you know, your receivers and Johnson, you know, what type of rapport you have going on. You know, Eli Williams steps in as probably be the go-to guy now with the law, you know, with the graduation of Bratcher. You want it Lil Pop maybe to get a couple hits in, you know, catch the ball over the middle and get hit just to kind of get used to it before you got to go down and play Murray in week one. And I want to see what kind of run game they get. It's, to me, it's all about, I've said all along, the offensive line plays to a B+ grade, then this team wins 7-8 games.
0: Yeah, and I do think the run game is a little bit of a question. If the offensive line can block it up, it'll quite a bit. And I think Max is going to run it a little bit there as well for the Apollo Eagles at Meade tonight. Also around the area, Muhlenberg. We talked to the ceiling and floor for them yesterday. They head down to Trigg County. It's a scrimmage where Muhlenberg should be able to go dictate what they want to do, you know, and just get everything kind of settled. And
1: breaking in some new receivers. Yeah. You lost some big-time receivers last year. Breaking those guys in for your quarterback, Clay Wilkin.
0: Yeah, I think in the defense returns a little bit. Trigg's always got a couple athletes down there that can hurt you, so it'll be a good test for that Muhlenberg County defense. I know we're going to do ceiling and floor on the McLean County Cougars a little bit later on. They travel down to Franklin-Simpson. That'll be a tough scrimmage.
1: Yeah, I mean, Simpson at one time was a 4A powerhouse. They've been down a little bit, but they still won. The McLean is just get through healthy. You had such an injury problem last year where you lost so many guys. Just get through these two scrimmage games healthy.
0: Yeah, and I think that's the key. I think that's the key for everyone. The number one thing you look for in any of these scrimmages is – let's just not get a bunch of people banged up.
1: Right. But also for McLean, you know, finding who's going to be the trigger man of the wing. You know, is it Englehart? Is it somebody else? You know, he's coming off of, you know, a devastating, you know, near fatal injury last year. Like, and just getting him back in his first game. To me, that's who's going to be the trigger guy.
0: Yeah. And we'll talk to Jalen a little bit. He'll be able to dive into that a little more in the McLean County ceiling and floor a little bit later on. A couple local ones here. You got Breck at Grayson tonight.
1: I like that.
0: I like those. That matchup's a good matchup. And looking forward to seeing Spitzer back here. And of course, Spitzer and Hanshaw. You know, if this is a Sunday night football matchup, you'd have the moving graphics with Spitzer on one side and Hanshaw on the other. But total team for Breckenridge County. They return a ton.
1: I've heard so much talk about the offensive line. I want to see them go out and dictate at least a couple drives today where they've imposed their will on Grayson County.
0: Yeah, bigger school. Grayson's bigger. But can you go out and move the line of scrimmage against them? If you can, things are going to bode well for you. You got, and I'll put Hancock, you asked me to force me to put somebody on upset alert yesterday in the LA 5, and I said Hancock and Breck, right? So I think that, you know, that's a place to look. And so speaking of Hancock, they're at Butler tonight. So a little bit of a cross scrimmage there. Former teams that are district foes going down to a 3A opponent for Hancock.
1: I'm curious to see how
0: this is an interesting scrimmage. To me, is 3-on-3 going down there?
1: Huh? I don't know.
0: I'll be interested to see if that one is.
1: I want to see because we know about Butler's offense and the quarterback, you know, and what they have with everybody coming back. And you got Hancock County's got to replace some big pieces on defense. To me, that's what I want to see. Can Butler move the ball against them? Does Hancock struggle stopping Butler? If they do, then there's some big questions on that defense going forward. They're going to have to make some big jumps with teams that they play.
0: Yeah, it could be like the Hall of Fame game last night, and there's some fireworks.
1: Yeah.
0: I mean, a lot of offense. Both teams return a lot on offense. And, you know, Richardson at running back. You know, you got the quarterback Dockery will be a big time there. So, yeah, should be a good one. And which defense responds? I think that's one of the more intriguing scrimmages of the night.
1: Yeah, and you've got the young quarterback at Hancock. Is he taking another step forward, you know, after jumping in late in the year as a starter?
0: Yeah, no, there's a lot to look for. A lot of intrigue in the one that's taking place down in Butler County. Rounding out the local schedule, at least on the Kentucky side, Henderson at Union tonight. So it should be one. I expect a big year out of the Colonels.
1: I do too.
0: I think it gets started tonight. I think, you know, it's a scrimmage you should go be able to dictate to a smaller school in Union. And I think Henderson gets it rolling tonight.
1: I'm bullish on Henderson this year.
0: I am too. I think it's a good season incoming for the Colonels. Now, so we've got softball out of the way. We got baseball out of the way. The scrimmages, we're going to talk to Red Helmet again, so we're going to sandwich this in. But the segment we kind of kicked up a little while ago, then it died off. It's something we definitely want to make more of a staple here as we roll into, because there's going to be a lot of these. And, I mean, honestly, yes. Some of them can come from
1: Some of them will come from us. There's no doubt about it. Some of them are going to come from us.
0: Worst take of the week to close out segment number one here on the football
1: this
0: Friday.
1: One this week is easy. Yeah. I mean, this was they set Stands this alone. Thing on the tee to let you hit a home run, and I'm going to hit the home run because the worst take of the week is the new Purdue athletic director, Tommy McClellan. All right. Now, this is the worst opening press conference since Coach Gaze at one time where his eyes were going all crazy.
0: This is worse than the eyes. This is worse than the eyes because the eyes were just kind of uncontrollable, right? You can control this.
1: The only press conference I've seen this bad is when Joe Biden was debating Trump on TV the last time they kicked him out of the presidency.
0: Yeah.
1: That's how bad it was because your AD goes out and he wants to be cool and he makes a statement and he says, hey, if you want to win championships, you come to Purdue. If you don't, you go to Indiana. What? What? First of all, Indiana just won a football title last year.
0: What is this guy talking about? Has Purdue ever won a football championship? Never, right?
1: Indiana has 5 basketball titles. Purdue has 0. Indiana's a football title. Purdue has 0. In their school's history.
0: I didn't even know they had 0 basketball. So
1: Purdue has 3 team titles in their history. They got the 1961 men's golf.
0: Okay.
1: They got 1999 women's basketball.
0: I do. Okay.
1: And they got the 2010 women's golf.
0: Oh.
1: 3.
0: It's a golf powerhouse.
1: Okay.
0: He must have just been talking about golf.
1: 3. You know how many team titles the Indiana University has? You have 24. All right. So when your team, you're saying if you don't want to win championships, go there, has won 8 times more than you.
0: Wow.
1: It is the dumbest thing ever. Here's how bad it was. The president of Purdue ought to walk in today to his office and fire him immediately. Your press conference was so bad, you made us such a laughingstock, you are fired.
0: It is. It almost is that bad.
1: No, it is that bad. He should be fired today.
0: Like, if you're a Purdue fan, you're walking around embarrassed today.
1: 100%.
0: Just based upon what your new athletic director said. I mean, what would even put that in your mind to think that that's I get it. Like, you know, like when the new Bears coach rolls in, he's always like, well, the first thing we got to do is beat the Green Bay Packers.
1: Right.
0: Like, that's one thing. But to come in and kind of take a shot at Indiana while propping up Purdue with literally no facts at all.
1: None.
0: I mean, that's worse than one of my takes.
1: I mean, I could see terrible. Maybe if you're a new guy coming in and Indiana had like 24 titles, but their last one was not, you know, go think about team titles, 87 basketball. Now, they've won soccer titles. They've won swimming titles, track and field. Like, it's a bunch of different sports in Indiana. It's one thing if you're not from that area, and maybe it's been a long time since they've won a title, and so you're not familiar with it. They won the college football national title last year.
0: And one of the biggest stories in college football history.
1: Yes.
0: Really. I mean, maybe the biggest story in college football history, and you're coming out swinging. Purdue hasn't been relevant since Drew Brees.
1: Here's the problem.
0: I guess maybe he's thinking Brees is going into the Hall of Fame, so I'm just going to swing it around a little bit. No.
1: Here's the problem,
0: man.
1: You have is he was trying to be Kirk Cignetti with a splash. Everybody wants to be that guy with the splash, but you don't have his personality and you don't have his gravitas. Just
0: let's think about stop for right there. When Kirk Cignetti came in and he said, if you don't know me, Google me.
1: Right.
0: And I'll win.
1: Right.
0: We kind of laughed about that a little bit too, right? It's Indiana football. Like, oh, this guy, who is this? Yeah, that's fun. But
1: at least when you Google him, you saw everywhere he'd been, he's he win. Right. You go look and go, hey, how many titles does Purdue have? How many titles does Indiana have?
0: That's a whole different ballgame than what this dude just said. I mean, that's a whole other universe of bad of what this guy just said. But, yeah, I mean, he has no clout.
1: None. That's like Brian Kelly going and saying, I'm going to LSU because I want to win national titles.
0: Yeah.
1: And he got fired. Like, just go fire the guy today. Get it over with. Yeah. Cut your losses.
0: Pull the Band-Aid off.
1: I mean, come on.
0: Pull
1: worst
0: the Band-Aid
1: take.
0: Off.
1: Tommy McClellan.
0: Man.
1: You got Live at Five's worst take of the week.
0: Yeah. And that's a monster. That'd be hard to beat that one. That's going to be hard to beat.
1: That may be the worst take of 2026.
0: It may be the whole year. You're right, man. We're going to pause it. Got the Red Helmet Radio guys coming up in just a little bit. 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
0: 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We got J-Dog and B-Rad in the house. 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Welcome, guys.
7: Yes, sir. Hello, Owensboro.
0: Yeah, and you know how it is down there in Mayfield. You know, it's Owensboro's not usually welcome down in that part down at, you know, War Memorial. But you know, come
1: hold on. Nobody's welcome at War Memorial.
0: That's true. Come on,
7: apologies.
0: Right
7: about that.
0: Apologies. Well, the Red Devils will be rolling in there tonight. You know, we're kicking off. I mean, it's scrimmage time, but it's football, right? So everybody's excited.
7: Hey, defending state champs, baby. We welcome y'all. But hey, first play from scrimmage, y'all gonna get hit in the mouth, baby.
0: Hey, I'm interested. You know, I've heard Owensboro's gonna be a little young up front tonight, so I'm looking forward to it. What do you guys thinking? Owensboro coming down tonight, 5A state champs. This has been a scrimmage you guys have been doing for a few years now, and I think it really is beneficial to both sides.
8: Yeah, we fully recognize that rolling into the house tonight is not a what you call a patsy. You guys are going to be full on. I know you lost a couple of people from last year, but you got a lot of people back, so it's a strong team coming into Mayfield. We're not afraid of strong teams coming in, but we got some changes going on our way. So a lot of questions going to be answered on our side tonight for us, especially. And so that's why I like going against Owensboro tonight, it's going to help us answer some questions. And I think we're going to be ready tonight.
9: Yeah, a lot of respect for Owensboro senior coming in here to Mayfield. You know, we're all about football, but we're all about the kids, you know, so it's going to be a good time to see what we can do, you know, with a new coach and got some new guys that are different, you know, positions tonight. So it's going to be a learning experience for us. And yeah, we welcome Owensboro for sure.
1: You know, talking about changes, I mean, Mayfield has been like the Pittsburgh Steelers, you know, of Kentucky high school football, where they change coach once every 30 years. And then all of a sudden you're going on your second one in 3 years. So talk about, you know, just how all that transpired down there in Mayfield.
9: All right. Well, you know, we had Coach Joe, been there forever. When I played in the 90s, I mean, he was assistant coach. So he's been there since, you know, late 80s. And then, of course, he retired a couple years ago. Then we had Coach Do for a couple years. And then we got Coach Hatchell. Coach Hatchell's been in the system for a long time. Yeah. 2 years ago under the state championship 2023, I think Mayfield was top three offensive, you know, we had more points on the board. We could score. So Coach Hatchell's been here and he's doing a tremendous job. I think some things you're going to see this year that you didn't see last year, fundamentally, I think we're better. We got a different group of guys coming in here with a different mentality. And that's one thing that he's done. He stepped it up and we're just looking forward to this year and maybe see if we can't hang another banner on the wall, you know, for state championship.
0: Yes, we're on the Green River Area Federal Credit Union Hotline with J-Dog and B-Rad. You may have heard them on Red Helmet Sportsnet out there on YouTube. I know a lot of Owensboro Catholic fans during the playoff time will tune in to kind of see what matchup is looming for them in the playoffs. You guys do an excellent job. So passionate about Mayfield football and really just high school football in general, man. And so, you know, you talk about that team a little bit. What are the prospects this year? You know, I know you get a quarterback situation. Talk about that a little bit and what you can expect from Mayfield in the early going this season.
8: We have some key pieces back from last year. We got our quarterback, Gray Robbins, going to be his third year starting. So, you know, he's comfortable in the pocket, and he's even matured and grown. So we're feeling really good about that. We're really feeling good about our backfield. We feel like we have one of the best backfields around to run the ball. I know here recently we've been a team that throws the ball a lot, but you may see something different out of Mayfield this year in that we've got such talent in the backfield that we may stay on the ground more than you've seen us lately. But the skilled people everywhere, we've got young people, young players, and the linebacker core that are very capable. I mean, I'm telling you, there is real optimism surrounding this team this year and as we head into the season.
1: We're on the Green River Area Federal Credit Union Hotline with the guys from Red Helmet Football down there in Mayfield. And just looking across the landscape of 2A football, I mean, you know, you look at it, you've got the kind of the big four that's been the last few years, whether it be Mayfield, Catholic, LCA, and Beechwood. Somerset has come on.
0: Belfry.
1: And Belfry now back into 2A. You know, where do you kind of see Mayfield in the early going? Is that, you know, that early 2A rankings out there?
8: You know, of course, what we look at, we really don't pay attention to anything but the RPI. And the RPI is, let me just say, it's a strange animal.
1: Welcome to our world.
0: Yes, it is.
8: you can play everybody in front of you and do a great job, and you look up and you're fourth in the RPI, you know. And so you're having to travel across the state to play Belfry, you know. And so it's just an unknown. I haven't figured it out yet.
9: Well, one thing, you know, we've got four other teams in our district making ours a five team district. That kind of hurts us where we can't, you know, kind of reach out and play a bigger team or a better team. You know what I'm saying? Trying to boost that RPI up. I think my understanding that this is the last year that they're doing that. I don't know. They might change it next year or whatever, but yeah, it's kind of like you said, an unknown. And, we're just, like you said, we just got to line up, play the person in front of us, do the best we can. And then we're actually hoping our opponents that we play wins out, you know what I'm saying? Oh, just to try to get that opponent to opponent, you know. So it kind of does make it better because usually, I mean, the people we play, I was like, I don't care if they win another game. But now we're kind of like saying, hey, yeah, win. We need you to win. So So, yeah.
1: Yeah, I'm a big proponent of the RPI. I love that it gives different pass each year, but it could do some tweaking because you can go beat a really bad 5A team and get a bump where coaches have gotten smart. Smaller schools are scheduling bigger schools that are traditionally terrible just to get that bump. And I think this year it plays such an important role in 2A because, as we said, on our side of the state of 2A with Catholic and Mayfield and LCA, you know, when you got that 2-3 game, that becomes a really tough game in round three.
9: Right. I mean, we've noticed that the last 2 years with LCA coming to town and putting a whooping on us. You know, hey, hats off to them. They brought it. But hopefully, you know, we can do something.
0: No doubt,
8: we're
0: man.
8: We're just wondering if possible, if we do well tonight, is there any way we can get RPI points for this scrimmage?
1: Well, I don't know how much it would help you. Catholic's got like Paducah Tillman set up. Yeah. I'm sure they're wanting those points too.
8: Yeah,
1: but I think Catholic is going to be tougher this year to be playing at home because of their schedule with Owensboro on the schedule, adding Boyle County in week one on the schedule. Like all of a sudden, those become, you know, pretty tough. And then people really are sleeping on Apollo too. That's another tough game.
0: No doubt. No. Right. And, you know, you mentioned tonight, some of the things you guys are looking for in this scrimmage. You know, Owensboro, they lost Hampton, of course, at running back. But they're still going to be very dynamic. I know very young along the offensive front. But you look at that defense, and I think that's where you guys can look to tonight because if everybody plays, and I don't know who will be playing and who won't, but the starting defense for Owensboro week one, for my money, is about as good
1: as
0: you're
1: going to
0: get.
1: The state.
0: I mean, you got Kobe Pullum up front, the guy to watch for.
9: Right.
0: Ty Ashley, of course, UK commit at linebacker, and then one of the best secondaries you're going to find across Kentucky. So I think that's be a great matchup, that Mayfield starting offense against that Owensboro starting defense. And if you guys can put points on the board against that defense, I'd say you could pretty much put points on the board against anybody in the state.
8: Well, I think the number one thing we're actually, I mean, above everything else, and I mean this with all sincerity, we're looking just for the fact that we don't want to get anybody hurt tonight. We're just trying to stay healthy. Being a 2A school, playing a 5A school, you know, you don't have a lot of bodies after that first round. So if we can play well tonight and everybody stay healthy, we'll be happy.
0: Yeah, man. Before we get you guys out of here, enjoy the scrimmage, first of all. I know it's football's kicking off. Scrimmage or no scrimmage, it's football, and we'll certainly take it. But, man, I talked about the passion and just, you know, the lore that is Mayfield. You know, the home field advantage is always extra special. We talk about it all the time
1: on this
0: show.
1: Yeah, you're down 21 when you get off the bus.
0: That's right. I always said playing at Mayfield reminds me of that Jean-Claude Van Damme movie, Lionheart, where they circle the cars around and turn on the headlights and you just fight in the middle. That's kind of how it feels like when you're out there on the field out there, right? I mean, but you guys bring such an energy and a passion to it that kind of makes it unique when you watch it on YouTube if you're not there in person. Talk about just the history of the Red Helmet Sports Network there, how it came about, your passion for Mayfield, and how all that plays into your broadcast.
9: Okay, so we're all alumni. We all, you know, I played football all the way up, you know, under Coach Jack Morris until his last year. We lost the state to Danville, but, you know, so we was in the dog pound. You know, you can look that up. I mean, kind of got that from the Cleveland Browns where they had the guys that's barking or whatever. We did all that. So we got into about COVID time, and we didn't know what the, you know, where everybody's going to get to go to the games. Well, we're going to go to a game no matter if we're beating someone 50 to nothing in the rain. And, you know, we're going to be there. So we, B-Rad hollered at me and said, hey, let's see if we can do the games just on our phones just to let people see it.
8: That's because of COVID.
9: Yeah, because of COVID, you know, and we just did that just to try to do a service for people that couldn't going to be able to make it to the games. It's turned into something that we just, you know, game by game. And then all of a sudden, then it was the next season and the next season. And then all of a sudden, I mean, we're upgrading equipment and things like that. But we just have a passion for the kids, for sure. And just giving back to the community. And one thing that this has done over the last 7 years, this is our seventh year. I mean, we're doing now a kickoff dinner. This is going to be our fourth year that we're doing the kickoff dinner. All the proceeds go to the program. We're giving back to the football program. We've also, we've changed it from Red Helmet Video to Red Helmet Sports because we're actually giving back to other sports too. We give back to the community. But the thing is, we're just continuing to give because of the passion. Like you said, the passion that is all about this, that is surrounded by Mayfield football. And I mean, with the tornado that had came through, hey, Mayfield needs football. Yeah. You know what I'm saying? Mayfield needs football. And as of today, we are actually tied with Louisville Male for the third winningest, all winningest school programs in the history of football, high school football across the nation. So, you know, we're just trying to right this last 2 years. We're right in the wrong here, and we're trying to get back to that state game. Because if we don't go to state, I mean, according to several people that I know, alumni, me, you know, whatever. I mean, we need to get back to the state game, you know, and we've missed that the last 2 years. But this team right here, like Brad said, this is a special team, special coach in this time, and this is the change that we needed from the last 2 years. And I'm just telling you, I'm looking forward to tonight. You know, like you said, if we put points on the board, we can put points on the board with anybody, and that's going to be we're going to look forward to that.
0: Absolutely, guys. Keep up the great work. And you're streaming the scrimmage tonight. Is that correct?
9: Yes, sir.
0: There you go. So, Owensboro fans, you can always check it out on Red Helmet Sportsnet out there on YouTube. J-Dog, B-Rad, man, I love your passion. You're just like us, man. I mean, that's how this thing got started here in Owensboro with us, just passionate about local sports. And your team down there in Mayfield's one to be proud of. Enjoy the season, guys, and reach out anytime if you need anything.
9: Yes, sir. We appreciate y'all.
8: Thank you very much.
0: Appreciate it. Thank you so much. Enjoy the game tonight. There you go. As Mayfield Cardinals Sports Network there, you got Red Helmet. I mean, I've just got to watch those dudes over there. And they're wild. Make no mistake. Like, you know, they're biased, as you can hear.
1: Whoa, biased?
0: But they should be.
1: They should be.
0: They should be, and it's incredible. And, you know, I first watched it, to be clear, I mean, when I first saw those guys, I was like, these dudes are too wild for me. It's too much. But then it kind of, after watching them
1: it
0: a
1: grows
0: couple
1: on
0: games,
1: you a little bit.
0: Oh, yeah, a lot. Yeah. It grows on you a lot because you can kind of relate to it. And I love those dudes.
1: Man. I want you on the bridge in the Catholic Network to be like, no, to be like 60-40 on the bias meter. You know, kind of.
0: Did you listen to the Beachwood game?
1: Yeah, that you're like 70-30.
0: Yeah, okay.
1: But what I'm saying though is on the Red Helmet.
0: Yeah,
1: it's 98-2.
0: It's 98. Yeah, 99-1. maybe. But they'll do a good job. They'll have the stream for the Owensboro scrimmage tonight. Those dudes will do a tremendous job. I don't know the Owensboro fans would love them too much, but tonight anyway. But they certainly would moving forward, being they're an anti-Catholic, right?
1: Anti-Owensboro
0: Catholic situation, and it's a good place to stay plugged in. You know, it's Western Kentucky football, you know, Catholics in on a collision course with either them or LCA for most likely until next year when this RPI thing changes. So it's a great place to stay plugged in. I just can't believe it's football Friday night.
1: It's on top of us.
0: There's
1: massive changes going on here too. I'm looking forward to everything that we've got going on.
0: It's a work in progress.
1: Yeah, you know,
0: one day at a time. But the good news is we're trending in the right direction. So we love that.
1: When it all gets finalized, we'll announce it all. But it's going to be massive upgrades and massive changes.
0: I know. We're going to leave that right there. We will keep it with football. We'll have McLean County Ceiling in Florida close out the show here in a little bit. Going to grab Jalen and pull him on. I know it's 10-0 Ceiling and 10-0 Floor. For Jalen, just spoiler alert coming up in the next segment.
1: Yes, I'm sure we'll hear about it on the text different. Line.
0: Oh yeah, the podcaster will listen. He'll text us over the weekend, I'm sure. But we'll close things down with McLean County Ceiling and Floor when we come back live at 5, 102.7 The Game.
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0: 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Stephen A. Turner, Vic Evans here in the Floor Concept Studios. Big thanks to the Red Helmet Sports Network guys. J-Dog and B-Rat, check them out tonight as they're streaming the Mayfield-Owensboro scrimmage. Going to move it over now, ceiling and floor for the McLean County Cougars to take you home for the weekend.
1: Real quick, I just got an email in. We've now been denied media credentials at Purdue University. Oh, just yeah. Letting you know.
0: I don't doubt it. I wouldn't go to Purdue if they were playing at Steel Stadium.
1: I'm no. Just,
0: if I'm being honest.
1: No, me
0: but,
1: either.
0: But, yeah, let's get to it, man. McLean County Cougars. Coming off a 5-5 regular season, lost a tough playoff game, 28-20. We're going to be joined for this segment by the voice of the Cougars himself, Mr. Jalen Daugherty. Jalen, looking forward to Football Friday nights back here tonight?
14: Absolutely, guys. You know, obviously, I'm sure you guys have already said the pre-recorded. When this airs, I'll be
0: on the road.
14: I'll be on the road to Franklin Simpson.
0: Yeah, it's that time, man. And, tell us about the team a little bit. We're talking, you know, obviously you got Walker back. You got Hunter Stratton back. Those two dudes are kind of the leaders on both sides of the ball. Yeah. But what else can we expect? You know, what's this quarterback situation look like?
14: To be completely honest, it's in the air, I feel. Well, it's not really in the air. Englehart's probably going to be the starter, but reps are going to be split. Englehart will get some reps. Reggie Tate, an incoming sophomore, is going to get some reps. And I'll be honest, I feel more comfortable with the quarterback situation this time this season than I was this time last season.
0: Because everything kind of got turned upside down on you last year.
14: Yeah, even with Englehart coming off the injury and Tate not ever taking any varsity reps at quarterback, or one varsity snap at quarterback. He took one against Owensboro Catholic last year and made a big pass. I feel more comfortable with them two than I did with Bolden at quarterback.
0: Yeah, and you look at the offensive side. Are we looking at any new wrinkles this year? You think it's going to be
14: Zach Wagner? You're always going to see some
0: fear of the wing.
14: You're always going to see some new wrinkles, but I do think with the two quarterbacks we have, we're going to pass the football a little bit more than we may have in years past.
0: That's interesting.
14: You know, I don't think it's going to be exponentially more.
0: Right.
14: But you'll see some more
0: capable.
14: Yeah. We've got two quarterbacks that's capable of throwing the football, and we've got some guys that can catch the football. You know, Weston Hodges. We'll play some wide receiver for us. He'll move to tight end. Carter Howard will move to tight end and play some tight end for us. We'll have some guys, Stratton and Walker and Maddox Osborne, out of the backfield being able to catch passes. You know, I think we're going to be a sneaky good football team. Am I a little biased? Of course I am. I'm the voice of McLean County Cougars, but we're going to be better than what people expect.
0: Oh, well, you're biased. I mean, we heard about it on the Green River Area Federal Credit Union text line.
1: Well, I mean, we've already said the floor, I guess, is 10-0 and the ceiling 10-0.
0: As we just discussed with the Red Helmet guys.
1: It's supposed to be.
0: You got to bring it. You got to bring that bias. You got to put those Cougar glasses on. What about up front? Any concern in the trenches?
14: Not really. You know, We've lost a couple of guys. You know, losing Jackson Reynolds is a big loss. I talked to a guy about that this morning. I said, defensively, I feel like we're going to be pretty good. He said, well, you lost Jackson Reynolds. We did lose Jackson Reynolds. But we've got Hunter Stratton in the middle, and he's a 200-plus tackling machine.
0: Yeah. Yeah, he's everywhere. No,
14: you know, Everett Sandifer, a linebacker, Carter Howard on the defensive line, JoJo Hardison, Irvin Rodriguez-Garcia. He's got some young guys that are freshmen that I think are going to see some reps maybe on the O-line in Grant Ayer and Logan Sandifer, who's a name that you guys are going to be mentioning for a very long time. You know, Zach Wagner don't move freshmen to practice with the varsity offensive linemen very often. And I'm at practice a lot, and he's got two freshmen practicing with the varsity offensive linemen. You know, and we got a kicking game.
0: Yeah, it's for, a big part, right? One of the best kickers in the area.
14: For the first time in many years, we've got a kicker, and probably the best kicker that school's ever going to see.
0: Yeah.
14: You know, we've never had a Division I football player, and I don't mean to tout him up too much, but I honestly think the kid's got potential to be a Division I kicker one day.
0: Well, Vic, when you play the way McLean County plays, the ground and pound style, how many times have we seen McLean County over the years go on a 13-play drive that stalls out on the 15th?
1: It gets nothing, yeah. And that's the worst thing that can happen.
0: But if you could put three on the board every time you do
1: that.
0: Well,
1: not just that. Just kick the extra point.
0: That's true, too.
1: I mean,
0: yeah,
1: there's so many times we talked about coaches who, you know, they miss an extra point and they start going for two and chasing points early. Here, when you don't have a kicker in the last few years, you've had to go for two every game. And if you have a game where you don't get any two-point conversions, I mean, you should score four touchdowns. You cost yourself 4 points.
0: Yeah, and it could be the difference. And it could definitely, especially when you start to get in the deep water.
1: I mean, yes.
0: You start to look at, some of the, 28-20 last year. I mean, all of a sudden you're a couple field goals and extra points away from winning a game.
1: Go back to last year, the big upset to start the year off, Catholic over Bowling Green. That doesn't happen without hitting a 46-yard field goal right at the end of the half. That sets the tone for the second half.
14: Yeah. If we've got a field goal kicker, I'm not sure we don't beat Hart County last year. I'm not sure we don't beat Davis County last year.
0: What's the range on this kid? I've seen him on Twitter. He's hitting 50 yarders.
14: I'm going to say 50's going to be deep, but I'm going to say 35 to 40.
0: I mean, that's fair. I mean,
1: the big thing is how the rest of the specialists, because you haven't had the long snap in like four years. Right. You haven't had the hold. How's that
0: look in practice?
14: We've got some long snappers that are pretty capable.
0: Yeah. Yeah, I mean, I think it's doable. That is a hidden aspect that I did not even take into effect when I did my ceiling and floor.
1: But we've talked about it, Steve, throughout the years for a long time. Like when Owensboro struggled with Bowling Green, the difference was special teams kicking. Not like Owensboro always had great return teams. But it was your field goal kickers, your punters.
0: Yeah.
1: You go back to the state title, they lost to Bowling Green. If you don't punt 1-3 yards, does it happen?
0: The game,
1: yeah.
0: Right?
1: So it's so important.
0: No doubt.
14: Here's the thing. Everybody, I mean, even I'm guilty of this. We lost Aiden Bolton. We did lose Aiden Bolton, but he was hurt half the year, and we bring back our leading rusher.
0: Yeah. I mean, I think, you look at McLean over the time that Zach's been there. And they always lose guys. Yeah. I mean, there's guys in and out all the time, and it's just turn the page.
14: Riley Walker's going to be the guy, but I'm going to tell you the next guy he's a senior, but the guy behind him that's going to – you'll talk about him quite a bit is Maddox Osborne. Lightning fast.
0: There you go.
14: Lightning.
0: I always like to hear those new names.
14: Lightning fast is Maddox Osborne. Well,
0: let's get into it.
1: We'll start right off the top, Steve. In August, you go at Muhlenberg. You got Caverna. For me, it's pretty easy. I think the floor on this – is 1-1.
0: Yeah.
1: And I think the ceiling is 1-1.
0: Oh, wow. See, I think the ceiling.
1: No, the ceiling is 2-0.
0: In an 18-0 game last year at home, that's one you could flip. In a ceiling year.
1: I was looking at the wrong one. My ceiling for this, 2-0 on the ceiling, it's 1-1 on the floor. I don't think, I think you don't lose both of them. I think you go 1-1, and the ceiling is 2-0.
14: I agree. Yeah, absolutely. Yeah. That Muhlenberg County game last year, it was an anomaly.
0: Yeah.
14: You know, we come out, we didn't play well. We turned the football over. We
0: turned it over a lot.
14: Had a kid that played quarterback that never played quarterback in his life.
0: That's true, too. The preparation going in that you kind of – kind of trying to put things together at the last minute. It's kind of a perfect storm. I look for that game to be a dogfight. That's one of the most intriguing games of the week one schedule. Moving into September, and you got Grayson County coming in, home game there. You're at Hart County the following week, a game you barely lost last year, 28-20, one-score game. Webster County, ceiling or floor, I think that looks good on you. You're at home there. Then you travel to Davis County in a game you lost again by just a little bit more, 29-20, a little more than one score. I mean, I look at a ceiling year. If you want to get crazy, I mean, all four of those games are winnable games. But I think you got Grayson, Hart, Davis, and somewhere in there, it's going to be hard to win all three of those. I would say ceiling 3-1, floor 1-3.
1: It's exactly what I have. I've got the floor with. I don't think Webster can play with you. I think they're there. It's a program that's falling apart. So I've got the floor being 1-3. I've got the ceiling also being 3-1. I don't think that's where it goes. But I can make a case where you go 3-1 in that 4-game stretch.
0: Yeah, that's a tough stretch. I mean, Grayson. Uh-huh. There's still some questions there with Grayson. I'm going to make sure that Hanshaw is in the mix there. If he is. I think that's a really tough – you're playing up. You beat them 24-7 last year, so it's a pretty good matchup. The Hart game was one score. Davis County, you're right there. So it's an interesting month of September.
14: It is. My floor is 4-0, and my ceiling is, like you guys said, 1-3.
0: Yeah, I think you
14: – my ceiling is 4-0, and my floor is 1-3.
0: Yeah, and I think you can make a case in all four of those games for the Cougars, and you wrap things up in October at Fort Knox. No matter what, you're winning that one. Then you got Hancock, which got sideways on you last year, 47-6. You got Owensboro Catholic, which is a tall mountain. And then you close at Ohio County, another 10th district foe, which you handled 44-7. Ceiling year, I mean, I kind of go back and forth, ceiling or floor, almost have it at 2-2. But that's not to say that they couldn't beat Hancock, because Hancock does have questions on defense that I don't know about. So I'll give them ceiling 3-1. I'll give the floor 2-2.
1: I've got the ceiling also at 3-1. I mean, I think Hancock's probably the favorite going in as of right now. I mean, things change between now and then, but I can make a case for McLean. And if you look at it, other than last year's game, it's always been close games.
0: Yeah.
1: So it could go one way or the other. So I'm going to have the ceiling be 3-1. I don't think there's a way that anymore. I just don't see that Catholic would have to be considered a loss in the floor or the ceiling. I have the ceiling at, like I said, 3-1. The floor, I've got 1-3.
0: Yeah, I got the. Yeah, I got 2-2. 1-3 would be as if Ohio County was a juggernaut.
1: Ohio County being what we maybe think Ohio County could be, that would be a much closer game.
0: And you got to forget, too, that I mean, it's easy to forget that Ohio County is a 5A school.
1: Right.
0: And that's been a dogfight in the past. That's always been a war of a game up until recently. So I'm right there with you. And so I know, Jalen, the Hancock County game, you know, you always put a little spice on that one, right?
14: Absolutely. You know, I got more spice on it this year. You know, Trevor Grayson and I reached out. I said, you want to make a bet? He said, yeah. So if, you know, I talked about it at media day. If we win, when they come back to school on fall break, he has to wear a McLean County shirt to school because he's a teacher at Hancock County High School. If they win... When we play Owensboro Catholic at home, when we come back from fall break, I got to wear that ugly, gaudy Hancock County red.
0: Hey, your future wife would love that. Right?
14: I catch enough crap. But
1: wait till his tux is red color, red and gray at his wedding.
14: I catch enough crap because I don't wear it enough to begin with. So why not make a bet?
1: Overall, Steve, I've got the floor being 3-7. I've got the ceiling being 7-3. I'm going to split the difference. I think McLean this year goes 4-6.
0: Yeah, I'm right there with you. I've got McLean at 5-5 in a row, and I think a road playoff game is within reach. It's kind of similar to what happened last year, maybe 6-4. I'm gonna make the prediction 6-4.
1: I almost went 3-7.
0: No, it ain't happened with Coach Wagner.
1: That's why I said 4-6.
0: He's got a little chip on his shoulder, and I think that you
1: I worry about their overall size.
0: Game.
1: They're very small.
0: Yeah.
1: And I worry about overall size of whether they can hold up.
0: Caverna's a win.
1: Yep. Webster's a win. And Fort Knox is a win.
0: I think they get Davis. I think they get Fort Knox. And I think they get Ohio.
1: In my four, I've got those three, and I think they split with Davis and Ohio. I don't think they sweep them.
0: Yeah, I don't know anything about Davis, so that's just a complete shot in the dark. I'm just going on what I know, and I don't know anything about Davis. I know a little bit about McLean. What do you think, Jalen? Give us a prediction.
14: 7-3.
0: 7-3, that's right at the standard. Yeah. That is McLean. I think you win a home playoff game.
14: I think Owensboro Catholic's a mountain we're not ready to climb, and anybody would tell you that. And then when you look at Grayson and Hart and Davis County, I think we win two of those and we lose two of them.
0: Yeah.
14: And I'm not sure we can't win all three of them.
0: They could. I mean, and the thing is, they've done it before. They've done it in the past, and I think that's why it's a little easier for me to wrap my mind
14: around. We've got more answers to our questions than Hancock County does. I mean, when you look defensively at what Hancock County lost,
0: yeah, there's
14: are they going to replace him with? Is my question. When you look at what we lost, we've got our replacements already. We lost Aiden Bolden. We replaced him with Riley Walker, who's the was already the leading returning rusher. You know, we didn't lose anybody up front on the offensive line, really,
0: I lean Hancock because I think that offense is going to be very explosive.
1: Yeah, with the quarterback and with Eubanks, they return all the receivers. Now, they do have to play some offensive linemen. We'll see how that goes. And then they return all the running backs.
0: You lost Jones.
1: Right, but Anderson and Helm, and then Eubanks is going to step right in there as a receiver running back, too.
0: And I got to believe that Hancock will have some new faces on the defense that can step in.
14: They'll be good. I'm not saying that they won't.
0: But I mean, like you said, this game's always a barn burner.
1: Usually,
0: it feels like it's always.
14: I mean, it should have been a barn burner last year. We get kids go down in the middle of the game.
0: Yeah.
14: I mean, Bolden was back healthy, and he come back in that game and broke his ankle.
0: Yeah, it was kind of a sideways year for the Cougars. I think they get it back on track this year. Jalen, safe travels.
14: Yep.
0: Down to Franklin Simpson. We're completely out of time.
1: Hey, we'll see.
0: Everybody have a great sports
1: week. We'll be back here Monday. We'll wrap the ball back up.
0: Hope we're talking about a couple baseball and softball championships here. 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
17: I'm Ed Bankin. We start with NFL news. Colts cornerback Cam Taylor-Britt must serve a one-game suspension without pay for the regular season opener. The league says Taylor-Britt violated the league's personal conduct policy. This stemming from him agreeing to a plea agreement last year for reckless driving arrest. The Titans have given guard Peter Skoronski an extension. According to the NFL Network's Ian Rappaport, the deal is for 4 years and $100 million, making him the highest-paid guard in the league. $88 million is reportedly guaranteed. The agent for Bills guard Osiris Torrance told ESPN's Adam Schefter and the NFL Network's Ian Rappaport that the Bills have given their guard a four-year contract extension worth $78.4 million. Andy Reid says quarterback Patrick Mahomes is unlikely to play in the preseason. Mahomes is recovering from a knee injury. In Detroit, Jahmyr Gibbs is celebrating his new contract, and Coach Dan Campbell had high praise for his running back.
18: He does everything. You know, he's tough. He'll protect. He's smart. He's versatile. He's got vision as a runner. He's got patience. He's obviously got long speed, you know, so he breaks out in the open. He can take the distance. And man, this kid's got a route tree now, too.
17: The first full weekend of the preseason will take place next weekend. To baseball and news on the GM front, the A's and David Forrest have mutually parted ways. He'd been with the organization since 2000. The Twins have placed pitcher Joe Ryan on the 15-day injured list. Rain is the story so far. Three games delayed by rain, including the Braves and the Yankees in the Bronx, where Atlanta is going for its ninth win in a row. Mets duly the Pirates 1-0 in the second.
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22: I'm going to get right into it. 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Hey, yo! Okay. It's Love Friday. It's me and Hood night. It's Love Friday. 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
22: 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I got this 5-hour energy, baby. It's time to rock and roll.
15: This is Freddie and Harry.